0: Pat Benatar with the second greatest song ever called Heartbreaker. I'm sorry, I prefer the Led Zeppelin Heartbreaker.
1: Wait, okay, I hear ya. But she did a good job.
0: No disrespect to Pat, it's a great song. I just gotta stick with my boys. Hey, April, Steve Gorman Sports is coming up in a few minutes.
1: Sports, you say? 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
0: I like that. I'm happy that you're so excited about that. Also, later this hour, today in rock music history, but right now it's time for Joe Walsh.
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0: right, Tommy Shaw from Styx. 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
2: Steve Gorman Sports. The 3M Open is happening at the TPC Twin Cities this weekend up in Blaine, just north of Minneapolis. An event that is not a major, not even close, but world number one Scottie Scheffler is here playing for the weekend. I'm thinking about running up there tomorrow to take in a little bit of the action myself. I don't know if you've ever been to a PGA Tour event, but if you couldn't care less about golf, if the sound of my voice talking about golf makes you roll your eyes, hang on a minute. Go see it live before you throw the baby out with the bathwater. The first time I went to a PGA event, I stood in awe and disbelief watching these guys play. And I was thinking, well, hang on a minute. I play golf. I've played golf for years. I don't know what these guys are playing. Yeah, it's an entirely different concept watching players work over a course that I would, on my greatest day ever, fail to break 100, watching guys go 30 and 35 strokes better than that. It's not just the striking of the ball, it's the putts, the reading of the putts, the sand game, everything about golf in person when played by the big boys, there's just no describing it. It is magic.
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23: What are the chances you are listening to this while drinking a nice hot cup of coffee? If so, don't let me stop you. For years, we've been reporting on the health benefits of coffee, and that's not going to stop today. A new study, this one out of Harvard School of Public Health, found that coffee and tea could help lower your risk of developing dementia. People who enjoyed 1 to 3 caffeinated cups a day saw the biggest impact. In addition to the caffeine, coffee contains hundreds of bioactive compounds that can influence inflammation, glucose metabolism, vascular function, and oxidative stress. It's also possible coffee drinkers might be doing other things that keep them healthy. Eating a more balanced diet, getting plenty of exercise, sleep, not smoking, or drinking too much alcohol. And finally, staying socially active. I'm Dr. Sanjay Gupta, helping you live a better life.
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0: Now back to backstage stories from a rock star gone radio star. This is Steve Gorman Rocks.

0: Bon Jovi, Blaze of Glory on Steve Gorman Rocks. The band Queen, still very much in the middle of their Blaze of Glory in 1978 when they released the album Jazz. From that album, this is Fat Bottomed Girls.
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0: Queen with Fat Bottom Girls on Steve Gorman Rocks. By the time that song came out, they were very well established, a hit machine. Queen had a slow build. First record did okay. Second record did a little better. Third record kind of blew up. You know, they seemed to be the kind of band that was in control of their rise all along the way. And that's what you hope for. I mean, every young band hopes their first record's a success, but sometimes that's a real blessing and a curse. It can be too big to overcome. The band Nirvana got away with their first record flying under the radar, but it was good enough and got enough attention for them to get a major label deal after that first record had come and gone. It was that first major label record, their second album overall, that changed everything. They did not have time to learn the new landscape. They had to hold on for dear life to the comet of success they experienced after this song hit the radio in the fall of 91. This is Smells Like Teen Spirit.
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0: Gary on Steve Gorman Rocks. Here's your host, Steve Gorman.
1: It is July the 23rd. Time to look back. How about a music history lesson, April?
2: Let's go.
1: April, in 2018, the National Transportation Safety Board had to admit that we've all lost our minds because they warned against the growing trend of people jumping out of moving cars and dancing to the Drake song, In My Feelings.
2: What is wrong with this generation? Come on.
1: On this day in 1989, for the first time since the Beatles ended, Ringo Starr kicked off a tour. They broke up in 1970. They hadn't toured since 1966. So he went 23 years without touring. And he started the first ever Ringo and his all-star band tour. The band included guitarist Joe Walsh, Billy Preston on keys, Bruce Springsteen's saxophonist Clarence Clemons, and several members of the band. Suffice to say, it was one hell of an all-star band. Finally, on this day in 1965, a baby was born in California. He had long, curly hair and came out of the womb wearing a top hat. His name is Slash.
2: Yes, and he should be prancing around today in his birthday suit. Thank you very much.
1: Happy birthday, Slash. Don't let April scare you. She's really just a fan.
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3: New message.
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1: Billy Idol with White Wedding on Steve Gorman Rocks. 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And the artist we just heard, Billy Idol, my man is consistently, you know, an artist that works on our format, on the harder rock formats, the alt rock formats, the AAA formats. I'm not trying to bore you with all the different types of radio you can find. But what I'm saying is Billy Idol's one of those artists who cuts across all the spectrums. I think there's something about a guy who had giant pop hits, rock and pop hits, after starting his career as a real punk from the original OG London punk scene. There's just something about that crossover that continues and maintains all these years later. Billy Idol's going into the Rock and Roll Hall of Fame this year. Not a moment too soon.
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1: Okay, Rick Nielsen, here's the job. Start by telling our listeners your name. Then tell them that you're the front man of Cheap Trick and end it by reminding them that they're listening to Steve Gorman Rocks. Ready? Go.
2: Okay. Hi, this is Rick Nielsen. Okay, just add all the other crap in there.
1: Well, at least you got your name right there, Rick.
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0: AC/DC Thunderstruck on Steve Gorman Rock. Steve, do you know what the definition of thunderstruck is?
1: No, I don't. I mean, I know lightning strike, but I don't know thunderstruck.
0: Right. Well, the definition is struck dumb with astonishment and surprise. You can use that in just regular everyday conversation, right?
1: Yeah, I've used it a lot. But what I normally say is, man, that thunderstruck's a badass song, isn't it? That's about as far as it goes.
0: I'm trying to take us to the next level, Steve. You're not helping.
1: I'll get there.
0: If it rocks, it's on the Fox.

0: Edgar Winter Group with Frankenstein on Steve Gorman Rocks from the album They Only Come Out at Night. I grew up in the house, eight kids. I was number eight. So I had five older brothers and two older sisters, and there were a lot of albums in the house. My sister Susan was into Carole King, Leslie Gore, Simon and Garfunkel. My brother Tom was into the prog rock and hard rock bands. Yes, Gentle Giant, Led Zeppelin, Pink Floyd. My brother Jim, all Stax and Motown. Sam and Dave, the Jacksons. He loved the Philadelphia sound, the Spinners, the OJs, all soul music. And the rest of us just sort of pilfered and picked from those collections to form our own sensibility. The Edgar Winter Group's They Only Come Out at Night belonged to my brother Tom at first, but then Jim took it, and then Dave took it, and then Doug took it, and then I took it. One of the rare albums that crossed over everybody's threshold. And I think the song that we just heard, Frankenstein, was a big part of why everybody appreciated it. There was no vocals, no voice, no singing, no melody to get in the way. It was just a badass track.
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27: Back in 2019, I made a documentary for HBO called One Nation Under Stress. And what was true then is still true now. Money and financial problems are consistently ranked as the number one cause of stress in the United States. And a brand new study out of the Mayo Clinic found that worrying about money may age the heart even faster than traditional risk factors. Unlike an acute stressor, such as a short-term work deadline or a brief illness, financial strain is often chronic and ongoing. And because money affects so many aspects of daily life, financial stress can be difficult to escape. Even so, financial stress does not mean you're doomed. Just means you need to double down on the things you know are good for heart health: diet, exercise, sleep, and of course, not smoking. I'm Dr. Sanjay Gupta, helping you live a better life.

0: John Mellencamp, from the days when he was still very much John Cougar, the American Fool album from 1982. That's the second big hit. The first, Hurts So Good, setting the table for Jack and Diane to take over the world. From 1991, the album Empire, the band Queensryche, this is Silent Lucidity.
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0: Queensryche with Silent Lucidity on Steve Gorman Rocks. In 1991, when the album Empire was blowing up, Queensryche appeared on a bunch of the Monsters of Rock shows in Europe. My old band, the Black Crowes, was on that bill as well. You had AC/DC, Metallica, Motley Crue, Queensryche, the Black Crowes, Pantera on a few of those shows. A few other bands bounced off and on. But the guys in Queensryche couldn't have been nicer dudes. And they were right at the beginning of a tough time in their career because they were a great rock band from Seattle, but they weren't grunge. Boy, did that throw a wrench in their work. Suddenly the whole world is focused on Seattle except for them. You just got to roll with the punches in the music industry, and Queensryche took their fair share, trust me. Here's Def Leppard, Rock of Ages.
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0: Rock of Ages, Def Leppard on Steve Gorman Rock. Steve, Rick Allen, drummer, famously lost his arm in a car accident early in Def Leppard's career. How difficult is it? Because he relearned to play with just one arm. Is there something like rhythmically that's more difficult? If let's say you lost a leg, like would it be easier to kind of get back into the swing of things? Is that a terrible way to put that question?
1: No, it's a great way to put that question. It's not as difficult as you might think, because most drummers play pretty instinctively. Like your hands and your feet just do what they're supposed to do. It's almost instinctive. And Rick Allen has talked about the fact that he lost that arm, sure, and he had to come up with assistance with some electric triggers and different things on the kit to fill in some of the sounds he couldn't make. But his brain completely compensated for what was missing. He said he can do things with his right hand he never would have been able to do had he never lost his left. It's just like the body and the spirit and the will all wrapped up together. And it's really a great story, not just for what he did and how he got himself back on the drum kit, but for the fact that his bandmates were cool with it. Like, hey, man, take as much time as you need. We'll wait. And it was, you know, 3 years between albums at a time. As you said, they were just starting to blow up. And they took a 3-year hiatus. Pretty awesome all around. His efforts and his bandmates' patience. I think it's the greatest story in rock history.
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1: As a parent, when you send your kid off to school in the morning, you know that they're going to be learning, they're going to be spending time with their friends. But a new study out of UCSF found adolescents are spending an average of 70 minutes of their school day on their phones. Now, some kids will say they need their phones to help with schoolwork, but this study found that they were spending the vast majority of their screen time on TikTok, Instagram, and Snapchat, not really apps that you're going to be turning to for homework help. Now, the study's lead author said, "Don't blame kids for using their phones at school. Teach them how to resist them. Focus on what they'd get by putting them aside rather than what you're taking away. Explain how phones could hurt their academic performance, and also remind them of this. Nothing takes the place of real face-to-face friendships." I'm Dr. Sanjay Gupta, helping you live a better life.
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0: Boston, Peace of Mind from the self-titled debut album, which is 50 years old this year. 1976 saw that album top the charts and blow up all around the world. Tom Scholz, the founder of Boston, basically he is the band Boston. He wrote all the songs. He produced the album. He recorded all of the instrumentation except for the drums. And then he had his buddy Brad Delp come in and sing those songs. One-man band for the most part. When it was time to, you know, finish things, of course, I need a great drummer, I need a great singer, but all the rest, I got that under control. Peace of Mind was a song he wrote about, you know, trying to find something that he had very little experience with, precious few moments where he could admit, I have found peace of mind. The guy's an engineer, he's got a degree from MIT, he works for the Kodak film company, or maybe it was Polaroid. I mean, he wasn't the average rock musician flipping burgers to pay the bills. This guy had a legit, serious job, and all he wanted to do was rock. That's an awful lot to carry. And like I said, not a whole lot of peace of mind comes with having a mind like Tom Scholz.
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0: Bon Jovi Wanted Dead or Alive on Steve Gorman Rocks. Steve, are you ready to debate?
1: Oh, I will absolutely debate. Let's go.
0: Ready? Here you go. Which one had a bigger impact, MTV or Spotify?
1: Oh, I mean, Spotify changed the way music is bought and sold and the way that people can make a living. MTV gave musicians money. Spotify takes it. So I would say Spotify, most of that impact is a negative. But yes, yeah, Spotify, as much as it galls me to say, more impactful than MTV in the long run.
0: All right. Would you rather sell out Madison Square Garden or win a Grammy?
1: Easiest question you could ever ask. Give me the sellout every time.
0: See, I was going with the complete opposite because, like, a Grammy seems...
1: Do you know who votes for the Grammy Awards?
0: Who?
1: Exactly.
0: This next one, I feel like I'm not allowed to ask you, but I'm going to. Epstein, suicide or silenced?
1: Oh, my gosh. Silenced. What are you kidding?
0: Yeah.
1: Anybody
0: totally,
1: that has really? Every billionaire on Earth's phone number is going to be in trouble.
0: Yeah, I hear you. Okay. Pamela and Tommy, back in the day, cute and romantic or young and toxic?
1: How about just dumb and dumber?
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2: Steve Gorman Sports. The 3M Open is happening at the TPC Twin Cities this weekend up in Blaine, just north of Minneapolis. An event that is not a major, not even close, but world number one Scottie Scheffler is here playing for the weekend. I'm thinking about running up there tomorrow to take in a little bit of the action myself. I don't know if you've ever been to a PGA Tour event, but if you couldn't care less about golf, if the sound of my voice talking about golf makes you roll your eyes, hang on a minute. Go see it live before you throw the baby out with the bathwater. The first time I went to a PGA event, I stood in awe and disbelief watching these guys play. And I was thinking, well, hang on a minute. I play golf. I've played golf for years. I don't know what these guys are playing. Yeah, it's an entirely different concept watching players work over a course that I would, on my greatest day ever, fail to break 100, watching guys go 30 and 35 strokes better than that. It's not just the striking of the ball, it's the putts, the reading of the putts, the sand game, everything about golf in person when played by the big boys, there's just no describing it. It is magic.
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19: 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I'm Dr. Sanjay Gupta. 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

0: Quiet Riot with Mental Health on Steve Gorman Rocks. April Rose has Classic Rock Rewind coming up in a few minutes. A story about John Bonham. Dark day in the life and times of John Bonham. But first, we're going to listen to a band made up of some of the biggest Led Zeppelin fans there ever were. This is Heart Crazy on You.
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0: please. 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
1: 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On this day in 1977, Zeppelin drummer John Bonham was charged with assault after a concert. But Bonzo had good reason. He witnessed a security employee assault an 11-year-old kid who was the son of Zeppelin manager Peter Grant for allegedly taking a dressing room sign. So Bonham and Peter, they get their bodyguard and go give that security guy a taste of his own medicine. I mean, when you don't pick on someone your own size, what do you expect? So Bonham and the rest involved received bail money, pled guilty to misdemeanors, and they settled out of court for $2 million. Honestly, out of all the rock star arrests, I'd say this one was worth it. That's your Classic Rock Rewind. I'm April Rose, and this is Steve Gorman Rocks. North Mississippi's Rock is 99.9 The Fox.

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20: Back in 2019, I made a documentary for HBO called One Nation Under Stress. And what was true then is still true now. Money and financial problems are consistently ranked as the number one cause of stress in the United States. And a brand new study out of the Mayo Clinic found that worrying about money may age the heart even faster than traditional risk factors. Unlike an acute stressor, such as a short-term work deadline or a brief illness, financial strain is often chronic and ongoing. And because money affects so many aspects of daily life, financial stress can be difficult to escape. Even so, financial stress does not mean you're doomed. It just means you need to double down on the things you know are good for heart health: diet, exercise, sleep, and of course, not smoking. I'm Dr. Sanjay Gupta, helping you live a better life.
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0: Ozzy with Mr. Crowley on Steve Gorman Rocks. Yesterday was the first anniversary of Ozzy Osbourne's death. 1 year without the great Prince of Darkness himself on planet Earth. And I'm always going to remember that day for another reason as well. My family lost a very dear friend the same day Ozzy Osbourne died. Our buddy Erin, who her husband Willie is a dear friend of mine. Their kids are dear friends of our kids. Our buddy Erin died a year ago yesterday of cancer. She was in her mid-50s, far too young, far too everything to die. There have been poems and songs and books written about, of all the people, how could it be her? Erin was one of those people. She was a ray of sunshine and the brightest beacon of hope and optimism and positivity in our entire friend circle. Not a day has gone by where we haven't thought about her. For anybody out there who's fighting cancer right now, for anybody who loves someone that's fighting cancer, who knows someone that's fighting cancer, I just want to take a minute and say, I'm with you. It's the worst. And I don't think anybody that can hear the sound of my voice hasn't been touched by this horrible disease. Let's try to remember when we're dealing with that crazy person at the checkout line or the guy who's taking too long to get off the highway, whatever. You never know what other people are walking around thinking about and dealing with. Let's try to be kind. Let's try to remember our job on this planet is just to walk each other home.
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0: Journey faithfully kicking off the fifth and final hour of the night on Steve Gorman Rocks. We've got Rush, Steve Miller, Aerosmith, The Police, Def Leppard, Jimi Hendrix. That's a lot of good music in the final hour. We've even got Guns N' Roses. This is Patience.
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1: My wife and I were playing that Cards Against Humanity game, and apparently my answer kind of crossed the line, I guess, and she's not talking to me. I don't know what to do. Any advice?
0: Be like Steve. He doesn't play games. 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

0: It's time for questionable wisdom on Steve Gorman Rocks. 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
1: Listening on Z1023 in Erie, we have Sam who needs some advice.
2: Okay.
1: Now, Sam's girlfriend keeps getting mad at him for staying out too late. Now, he stays out past 2 a.m. a lot, drinking at the bar with his buddies, right?
2: Uh-huh.
1: Now, he says it's all innocent stuff, but whenever he does, his girlfriend locks the door to the bedroom. Says it's unacceptable to come home after 1 a.m. when you're in a committed relationship. Now, Sam's over it and feels like she's being a little overprotective. Steve, what should he do?
2: Run away, Sam. Don't go back. This is the guy you're in a relationship with. He likes to go out with his buddies and drink. If you've explained this, Sam, and she says, oh, 1 a.m. is committed. There's no rules for committed relationship. There's not a rule book.
1: But like, if she doesn't want to be with someone that goes out past 1 a.m., this isn't the right person for you. And you can keep looking. You'll find that weird person that likes that one thing. So I would run away for sure.
2: Absolutely. Well, I know some people that love to buy fixer-uppers so they can take every bit of charm out of the house they're buying and put their own stamp on it.
1: Right?
2: And by some people, I mean most women. And by a house with charm, I mean a guy. Sam, go find somebody who likes you now, not for what they think they can turn you into. That's right. I'm accusing this woman of everything every woman I ever broke up with tried to do to me. But it's okay. I'm over it.
1: You're not bitter at all.
2: Nope.
1: If it rocks, it's on the Fox.
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22: A better life with Dr. Sanjay Gupta.
23: As a parent, when you send your kid off to school in the morning, you know that they're going to be learning, they're going to be spending time with their friends. But new study out of UCSF found adolescents are spending an average of 70 minutes of their school day on their phones. Now, some kids will say they need their phones to help with schoolwork, but this study found that they were spending the vast majority of their screen time on TikTok, Instagram, and Snapchat. Not really apps that you're going to be turning to for homework help. Now, the study's lead author said, don't blame kids for using their phones at school. Teach them how to resist them. Focus on what they'd get by putting them aside rather than what you're taking away. Explain how phones could hurt their academic performance, and also remind them of this. Nothing takes the place of real face-to-face friendships. I'm Dr. Sanjay Gupta, helping you live a better life.
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0: Steve Miller Band from the Book of Dreams album with Jungle Love on Steve Gorman Rocks from 1977. 4 years after Aerosmith's debut album was released. The big hit from the debut, it wasn't a hit until 2 years later. Now, sometimes art takes a little while to be fully appreciated and recognized. This is that song, Dream On.
1: If it rocks, it's on the Fox.

0: Aerosmith, Dream on Steve Gorman Rocks. In 1978, a song was released on radio in the UK and then eventually in America, and it sounded like nothing else you could find on the radio. First of all, there was the groove, the beat. What was it? It was kind of an upside-down groove. Was it reggae? A little bit. Was it ska? It sounded like nothing else, but it was still rock. There was guitar, bass, and drums. And then, more importantly, there was this voice. At first thought, it's like, wait, is that a woman? No, that's a guy. That's a dude singing in an insanely high register. And he's singing about a girl he's in love. Wait, the red light? Is he singing about a woman who works in the red light district? Is he singing about falling in love with a lady of the night? Yes. Yes, he is. His name was Sting. That band was The Police. And the song was Roxanne.
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0: mystery on Steve Gorman Rocks. Here's your host, Steve Gorman.
1: It is July the 23rd. Time to look back. How about a music history lesson, April?
2: Let's go.
1: April, in 2018, the National Transportation Safety Board had to admit that we've all lost our minds because they warned against the growing trend of people jumping out of moving cars and dancing to the Drake song, In My Feelings.
2: What is wrong with this generation? Come on.
1: On this day in 1989, for the first time since the Beatles ended, Ringo Starr kicked off a tour. They broke up in 1970. They hadn't toured since 1966. So he went 23 years without touring. And he started the first ever Ringo and his all-star band tour. The band included guitarist Joe Walsh, Billy Preston on keys, Bruce Springsteen's saxophonist Clarence Clemons, and several members of the band. Suffice to say, it was one hell of an all-star band. Finally, on this day in 1965, a baby was born in California. He had long, curly hair and came out of the womb wearing a top hat. His name is Slash.
2: Yes, and he should be prancing around today in his birthday suit. Thank you very much.
1: Happy birthday, Slash. Don't let April scare you. She's really just a fan.
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28: What are the chances you are listening to this while drinking a nice hot cup of coffee? If so, don't let me stop you. For years, we've been reporting on the health benefits of coffee, and that's not going to stop today. A new study, this one out of Harvard School of Public Health, found that coffee and tea could help lower your risk of developing dementia. People who enjoyed 1 to 3 caffeinated cups a day saw the biggest impact. In addition to the caffeine, coffee contains hundreds of bioactive compounds that can influence inflammation, glucose metabolism, vascular function, and oxidative stress. It's also possible coffee drinkers might be doing other things that keep them healthy. Eating a more balanced diet, getting plenty of exercise, sleep, not smoking, or drinking too much alcohol. And finally, staying socially active. I'm Dr. Sanjay Gupta, helping you live a better life.
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0: David Bowie with Fame on Steve Gorman Rocks, a subject with which he had a pretty intense familiarity with. The man was very, very famous for many, many, many years, but he always wore it really well. Never seemed to bother him. He was always kind of in charge of it, if you know what I mean.
1: Well, it's weird because, like, people that are famous are like, oh, it's so bad, I can't go out. And, like, I feel like us non-famous people don't believe you when you say that stuff. Like, oh, fame comes with its burdens. And we're just like, stop it. Really?
0: The burdens are just sort of annoyances throughout the day, during which the rest of your day is awesome. Because someone's right? like, can I give you a table at this exclusive restaurant, sir? Can I make any part of your life easier because you're famous? Yeah, it's not a bad way to go through life.
1: Yeah. So we don't feel bad for famous people is what I'm trying to say.
0: No, we do not. But we're going to feel bad for you if you miss tomorrow night, because Fridays around here are lit, y'all, as the kids would say.
1: Don't say that again.
0: I'm not. I'm embarrassed it even came out once. Friday night, Steve Gorman Rocks. Hope you can join us. Talk to you then.
1: See you then. If it rocks, it's on the Fox.

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1: The best part of the day begins now. It's time to get your rock on with Steve Gorman and April Rose. It's Steve Gorman Rocks. Welcome to the show.
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0: Journey Wheel in the Sky, kicking off a Thursday night of Steve Gorman Rocks. April and I are here for 5 hours to play a whole bunch of great tunes and to have a laugh or two along the way, or at least we'll try. We'll do our best. April, Guns N' Roses, you've seen them live, correct?
1: I was amazed at how many times Axl ran off stage to do wardrobe changes. One time he came out and didn't quite get through the shoe change, so he had two different shoes on.
0: I've always referred to him as the Liberace of rock.
1: I like that.
0: A lot of costume changes. Here's Guns N' Roses, Don't Cry.
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0: AC/DC have a drink on me on Steve Gorman Rocks. It is July the 23rd, and I read something today that kind of blew my mind. 120 years ago today, in 1904, a guy named Charles Mintjes at the World's Fair in St. Louis invented the ice cream cone. I mean, I realize ice cream cones haven't been around literally forever, but it blew my mind to imagine a time before the ice cream cone. I guess there was already ice cream, clearly, but this guy was the first guy to figure out, well, you know, we should probably put that in something handheld. I mean, let's take a pastry cone and fill it with ice cream, because that beats a spoon in a bowl. Yes, that's right. It was on this day that this guy first unveiled that bad boy. How many ice cream cones have you had in your life? I don't have many these days, but when I was a kid, going to Baskin-Robbins, 30 wonderful flavors, come on. Once I realized that the waffle cone was so much better than just the standard cup-shaped cone that tastes kind of like cardboard, oh, that changed my life. Charles Mintjes, St. Louis World's Fair. Thank you, brother.
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35: I read this interesting story the other day, which was written by a colleague of mine, about why so-called, quote, admin nights are the new book club for busy adults. Now, I learned this is a term coined by journalist Chris Collin, who wrote about this life hack in the Wall Street Journal. An admin night is when people come together for a night, a fun night, while holding one another accountable to an assignment. The ones usually considered back burner tasks, the ones that you've been putting off. The person you choose to do an admin night with matters a lot, because that's your accountability partner. That's what one person told us. People love the social aspect because it can bring these boring tasks to light, make them feel more fun, and where you go matters as well. You need to have enough space and hopefully not too many distractions. And again, don't forget to leave some time for fun. I'm Dr. Sanjay Gupta, helping you live a better life.
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0: Def Leppard with Love Bites from the 1987 album Hysteria on Steve Gorman Rocks. 1973, James Bond movie hit the theaters, Live and Let Die, and everybody heard that theme song and went, hey, that guy sounds familiar. 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

0: Live and Let Die, Paul McCartney on Steve Gorman Rocks. The band Metallica, basically been the biggest rock band on planet Earth since 1991. They know all about the trials and tribulations of a band, of trying to keep a band together, trying to keep a band sane. Before they had quote-unquote even made it, they fired Dave Mustaine, replacing him with Kirk Hammett. As they were on their way to making it, with several records in stores already, they lost the original bassist, the great Cliff Burton, in a tragic bus accident while they were on the road in Europe. He was replaced with Jason Newsted, who eventually left the band and had to be replaced. They've been through it all, the ups and downs, the ins and the outs. At some point, around the 30-year mark for a band like Metallica, it all levels out, and they are just where they are and where they will always be, on top of the world. Here's Metallica, Sad But True.
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0: It's time for Questionable Wisdom on Steve Gorman Rocks. Here's April Rose with tonight's question.
1: Listening on Z1023 in Erie, we have Sam who needs some advice.
2: Okay.
1: Now, Sam's girlfriend keeps getting mad at him for staying out too late. Now, he stays out past 2 a.m. a lot, drinking at the bar with his buddies, right?
2: Uh-huh.
1: Now, he says it's all innocent stuff, but whenever he does, his girlfriend locks the door to the bedroom. Says it's unacceptable to come home after 1 a.m. when you're in a committed relationship. Now, Sam's over it and feels like she's being a little overprotective. Steve, what should he do?
2: Run away, Sam. Don't go back. This is the guy you're in a relationship with. He likes to go out with his buddies and drink. If you've explained this, Sam, and she says, oh, 1 a.m. is committed. There's no rules for committed relationship. There's not a rule book.
1: But like, if she doesn't want to be with someone that goes out past 1 a.m., this isn't the right person for you. And you can keep looking. You'll find that weird person that likes that one thing. So I would run away for sure. Absolutely.
2: Well, I know some people that love to buy fixer-uppers so they can take every bit of charm out of the house they're buying and put their own stamp on it.
1: Right?
2: And by some people, I mean most women. And by a house with charm, I mean a guy. Sam, go find somebody who likes you now, not for what they think they can turn you into. That's right. I'm accusing this woman of everything every woman I ever broke up with tried to do to me. But it's okay. I'm over it.
1: You're not bitter at all.
2: Nope.
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Temple of the Dog, Hunger Strike on Steve Gorman Rocks, a song that was recorded as part of a project, a bunch of Seattle musicians who at the time were not big rock stars. Some of them would go on to become big rock stars. We're talking about members of Soundgarden, Pearl Jam, and other bands. But when this album was recorded, they were just guys getting together to write songs and record songs to pay tribute

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television. And I can't tell the difference between ABC News, Hill Street Blues, and a preacher in the old-time gospel hour, stealing money from the sick and the old.

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18: I read this interesting story the other day, which was written by a colleague of mine, about why so-called, quote, admin nights are the new book club for busy adults. Now, I learned this is a term coined by journalist Chris Collin, who wrote about this life hack in the Wall Street Journal. An admin night is when people come together for a night, a fun night, while holding one another accountable to an assignment. The ones usually considered back burner tasks, the ones that you've been putting off. The person you choose to do an admin night with matters a lot, because that's your accountability partner. That's what one person told us. People love the social aspect because it can bring these boring tasks to light, make them feel more fun, and where you go matters as well. You need to have enough space and hopefully not too many distractions. And again, don't forget to leave some time for fun. I'm Dr. Sanjay Gupta, helping you live a better life.
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12: I read this interesting story the other day, which was written by a colleague of mine, about why so-called, quote, admin nights are the new book club for busy adults. Now, I learned this is a term coined by journalist Chris Collin, who wrote about this life hack in the Wall Street Journal. An admin night is when people come together for a night, a fun night, while holding one another accountable to an assignment. The ones usually considered back burner tasks, the ones that you've been putting off. The person you choose to do an admin night with matters a lot, because that's your accountability partner. That's what one person told us. People love the social aspect because it can bring these boring tasks to light, make them feel more fun, and where you go matters as well. You need to have enough space and hopefully not too many distractions. And again, don't forget to leave some time for fun. I'm Dr. Sanjay Gupta, helping you live a better life.
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2: I love all the post-show testimony that's come in after we were talking about things that happen in the middle of the night. And it all started, think of it this way, Chels. Your son at 3:30 in the morning making a sandwich has led to, I think, a learning experience for a lot of us for all sorts of things, including potentially taking Ambien, which doesn't sit well with some people. And some of those stories, not that your son was taking Ambien, but it sort of led down that path.
3: All right, y'all, I got two Ambien stories. Not going to share the first one. I should have learned from the first one. Way later in life, second and last experience with it, had a friend toss me two Ambien when I was flying overseas. It was a 14-hour flight. Said, take these, have you a drink, it'll be a good one. I took both and had a drink on the first flight. I thought I went to sleep, but I didn't. I stayed up for about 14 hours smashing airplane bottles, apparently. Came to in another country and only had my bag and my passport, missing my carry-on, my phone, and my wallet.
2: What must the first story that he wasn't going to tell, what must that have been? Because I'm assuming too bad, too embarrassing?
4: Legal proceedings still okay, pending.
2: Yeah, still, that could be it.
5: Start with one.
4: What?
5: You can't pop two and then you mix alcohol don't and mix, you're up in the air.
4: Well, first of all, don't mix alcohol.
5: Right, that too. Oh, I'm glad you lived.
4: I half expected I woke up in a foreign jail.
5: Jail, yeah.
2: That must have been what the first story was. I don't know. I guess we'll find out. The other one that it's that's had some legs is the discussion of the new statistic that says 30% of America has shoplifted in the last year. And that's by their own admission. So you know the number actually has to be higher than that. And I don't know what your image is of somebody who's shoplifting, but it's all kinds of folks.
6: Talking about the shoplifting, people admitting it. I used to work with an orthopedic doctor that would go to Lowe's and just put stuff in his pockets. I mean, bolts, screws, and he would just walk out with it. And I'm like, you're shopping? He goes, yeah, but I spend a lot of money on other things, so they should owe me this. So I don't know.
2: Wow. As Chelsea was trying to point out, tough times, prices are high, people are trying to make ends meet, and I'm sure that's some of it also. But then there's just that.
5: Just stealing bolts.
2: Orthopedic surgeon.
5: He's doing it for the thrill.
2: So, you know what you need? It's going to make that go better is a couple of Ambien and a stiff one.
4: And an airplane bottle.
2: That'll take care of all of that. And at least you'll end up in jail and maybe that'll be your rock bottom and you can start from there again. Speaking of stealing and having it come back to you.
7: So my friend went to a casino. I live in Washington State. And they found a machine that was malfunctioning that was only paying out. It wasn't taking the money away. So they got like $25,000 out of this machine, him and his buddy. And ultimately they got caught and are never allowed in the casino again.
2: But what you didn't throw in is, yeah, first of all, I don't think that's a gray area for me. I'm going to be honest. If I'm being completely honest, I get it. But were they able to keep the money? And then just banned from the casino, or did they somehow have to give that money up? Because, I mean, let's be honest. We all understand how casinos work, right? I feel like they're probably making ends meet.
5: Yeah.
2: And if they end up paying out more than they should.
4: On one machine?
2: Who's that on?
5: Them.
2: They're not doing, the players aren't doing anything wrong.
5: No, what are they? Oh, if something's not working right and it's in your favor, then you need to tell us.
2: I mean, if I sit down at a blackjack table and go on a run, should I stop and be like, you know what, this seems unfair?
4: There is a professional poker player who discovered there was an advantage on a different game at a casino, and he's been banned for life from that casino. He's like, look, I saw it, you didn't. It's not my fault that you had this vulnerability.
2: Banned for life, but has he been able to keep what he was able to win in the meantime? He had to have been.
4: No. They took the money.
2: I feel like there's a crime being committed there as well.
4: Look up Phil Ivey.
2: But I know there's also, you can't count cards, right? If you're playing at a single deck blackjack.
4: He was playing Baccarat.
2: Yeah, but I'm just saying the card counting thing is another one that's not illegal. There's nothing wrong with it, but they don't allow it.
4: They can ask you to leave, that they're not taking your bets anymore.
5: But in this case, it was a machine that was malfunctioning. So what if you encounter that in some other area of life? Gas station, claw machine.
2: Well, the same thing, though, because this came up with the bank. If they accidentally pay you $8,000 when they're supposed to give you $800 at the ATM or something, you're not allowed to keep that, and that is their mistake as well. It just seems different, though, when it's a game, and they're screwing you, and they know it, and we all know it. You're willingly doing it, but the bank is a different thing, but it's also in the same ballpark. I don't know. Fascinating. 704-FEZ-3200. Also, you can get in on the talkback if you're streaming us live on the iHeartRadio app. Hit the little microphone button. That comes right through to us. It's Friday. Among other things, that means we've got some fun with golf audio. So if you're new, that's just stuff out of context from the broadcast that sounds dirty. And because we're middle schoolers at heart, we point and giggle at it. You don't have to be a huge golf fan. Also, somebody had a great question for you, Woody. We didn't get to it here. I want to get to this coming up in a little bit. And I wish I'd have thought of this question because you need to answer this and we'll all have a better insight into what's going on in your head, which may or may not be a good thing. 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
15: What are the chances you are listening to this while drinking a nice hot cup of coffee? If so, don't let me stop you. For years, we've been reporting on the health benefits of coffee, and that's not going to stop today. A new study, this one out of Harvard School of Public Health, found that coffee and tea could help lower your risk of developing dementia. People who enjoyed 1 to 3 caffeinated cups a day saw the biggest impact. In addition to the caffeine, coffee contains hundreds of bioactive compounds that can influence inflammation, glucose metabolism, vascular function, and oxidative stress. It's also possible coffee drinkers might be doing other things that keep them healthy. Eating a more balanced diet, getting plenty of exercise, sleep, not smoking, or drinking too much alcohol. And finally, staying socially active. I'm Dr. Sanjay Gupta, helping you live a better life.
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1: 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And just to be clear, you need not be a golf fan. 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
2: You got it up there. Back hole location. That's okay. Again, respecting the hole.
1: Respect it. That is really important.
3: McGreevy to this back hole location. Filling it up.
4: Hey, couple holes in a row now, making a move.
1: Hey now. I mean, the weekend's here. Why not fill up the back hole location?
2: That looked to be a good stroke. Kind of tweaked his right hand a little bit. Yeah, he made a fist, leaned the shaft forward, and kind of went down and grabbed him.
1: Holy cow. My God, don't injure yourself.
5: Tweaked it.
1: It's meant to be fun.
6: Tiger Woods has squirted to the right.
7: Added an extra inch and a half last night, and it's behaving better today.
2: Could squirt almost anywhere. He'll get his relief.
1: And he did, by the way. I'm pretty sure. Don't we have that on record? Tiger did squirt almost anywhere?
5: Yeah.
4: Down into the bottom.
3: Man, Took a peek at it.
1: Took a peek at it.
5: Yeah.
1: A lot of talk about the back hole in the bottom, it seems like, this morning.
2: Of course, Zach has a strong, strong left-hand grip, and we'll watch Johnson. Just a little too soft.
1: Oh, it's unfortunate. It's Fun with Golf Audio is what we've got. Stuff out of the broadcast booth.
6: Oh, it nearly got stiff. It's just 6 inches. That could have been right next to the hole.
2: You're going to find that he keeps the flex in his knees a little bit longer. That helps him lean the shaft forward.
8: It's a lot to play with.
9: And the rear end, Fluff, right now. There goes Fluff in the rear end. Okay.
1: If what? You've got Fluff in the rear end, maybe seek help. Or don't.
6: Yes, he's been stroking it beautifully all week. A little crusty, very firm.
5: If it's been all week, you expect it to be crusty. No,
1: nobody loves the word crusty more than Ian.
5: Yeah.
2: He looks at the hole, taps it in 6 strokes. That's pretty sporty.
1: Sporty is what I was thinking.
2: He uses his hands actively. Watch how much flatter the shaft is now. So if you can envision dropping your shaft to the inside.
1: Can I ever?
5: That is the worst dirty talk I've ever heard.
6: Brian Hammond is sneaky long and very straight.
1: Well, that's good. No Peyronies.
5: Yeah.
1: There it is. That's your Fun with Golf Audio. And even if you're not a golf fan, that's fine. It still gets you ready for the impending weekend. So, interesting follow-up. I'll save it for the next segment, but stay with us. 704-FEZ-3200, also the talk back button available to you as well.
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16: Back in 2019, I made a documentary for HBO called One Nation Under Stress. And what was true then is still true now. Money and financial problems are consistently ranked as the number one cause of stress in the United States. And a brand new study out of the Mayo Clinic found that worrying about money may age the heart even faster than traditional risk factors. Unlike an acute stressor, such as a short-term work deadline or a brief illness, financial strain is often chronic and ongoing. And because money affects so many aspects of daily life, financial stress can be difficult to escape. Even so, financial stress does not mean you're doomed, just means you need to double down on the things you know are good for heart health: diet, exercise, sleep, and of course, not smoking. I'm Dr. Sanjay Gupta, helping you live a better life.
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1: I had this call a little earlier.
2: So my friend went to a casino. I live in Washington State. And they found a machine that was malfunctioning that was only paying out. It wasn't taking the money away. So they got like $25,000 out of this machine, him and his buddy. And ultimately they got caught and are never allowed in the casino again.
1: Doesn't it seem like that shouldn't be the case? And I guess that's easy to say because you look at the casino as like the big bad wolf and you're like, hey, you guys are killing everybody, right? I mean, maybe literally. That's your problem if it malfunctions, right? I'm sure you have insurance, I would assume, right? I don't know.
3: I imagine if you're running that big of an operation, you have somebody come in and try to get the system down pat. You know what I mean? Like try to learn it or try to see where the loopholes are, like that movie Catch Me If You Can. Let's get somebody who's really good at figuring out how to make money to make sure that we've got all of our bases covered.
4: Wasn't that a magic movie?
3: No.
4: What am I thinking of?
3: I have no idea. Catch Me If You Can was Leonardo DiCaprio. He was a pilot. He was a doctor. He was this, that. And then eventually, true story, he got caught and then the FBI hired him to investigate other such crimes.
4: That's right. Okay. And then I was saying earlier, there was a professional poker player, Phil Ivey, who I don't know all the details, but he was playing a different game, Baccarat, what I don't understand, and learned that there was like an identifiable mark on the back of the card where he could tell face down what that card was, won $9.6 million in Atlantic City. And they were like, something's wrong. We refuse to pay it. He filed a lawsuit against the casino and eventually it came out. He's like, yeah, I could identify something from the back of the cards, but that's not me. That's not me cheating. That's you having bad cards.
1: It's still amazingly difficult, I would think. Like, if you're saying that one of the cards has an identifying mark on it, still to take that information and somehow parlay it into $10 million, unless every card told you exactly what it was on the back of it, which I'm sure wasn't the case, that still is enough skill in my mind. You won. You deserve that. I can't imagine being able to do that. It's like people who count cards. They don't like that either in the casino, but I'm like, dude, that's still really, really hard.
4: But
1: that's impossible.
4: But that is baked into the rules of the game, right?
1: Yeah, it is.
4: Whereas the card, he's like, look, file your lawsuit against the card manufacturer, not against me.
1: It shouldn't be baked into the game, though, because it's just a part of how you do things. Yeah. It doesn't make sense to me. It can happen in other forms, too.
5: Talking about machines malfunctioning, so not the same as a casino, but in high school, pretty much the same thing. Our vending machine was broken to where if you put money in, like change, it counted the change, but then kicked it back out. I forget what period I was in. I ran there, was putting like just a quarter in, getting candy, put another quarter in, get another candy bar. Then I was like, well, if it's counting the change, I could probably make some money off of this. So like if something was 75 cents, I'd put in a dollar, it could be changed back. I had so much candy that I was pulling out of there that the weightlifting guys were walking by, and they stopped by, and they're like, oh, my God. They asked for some of the candy. I was giving it to them, and I went back to the classroom I was in and set back, like, my hoodie full of candy. It was awesome. Again, not the same as casino, but in high school, like I said, it's pretty much the same thing.
1: That is hitting the jackpot in high school. But did you get in trouble? Did anybody figure it out? Is the question, because I mean, screw the candy. I mean, somehow you're making money on that. That could be pretty valuable.
4: Well, usually, is that a mom and pop type of thing?
3: My dad.
1: School? I don't know.
3: My dad owned a vending machine business for a while.
1: Can't
3: so
1: hide
3: I take
1: money.
3: It personally. We had a lot of snacks.
1: No, I know that people do individually own vending machines and place them in different businesses. I had a buddy who did that too, which, by the way, seems like a great gig. If you like, from my experience, not a great gig.
4: If you like working hard and not making a lot of money,
1: I think volume is the only way to win in
3: that. Yeah, you have to scale it.
1: And there's no way you can do it as a single person.
3: And the machines do break a lot.
1: Yeah, they do. But whose fault is that is a good question. I don't know if that's the way it works in a school or not. I would imagine the school's somehow pocketing money on that, but I don't know the answer.
3: But that candy bar scam's not going to last long because word gets around really quickly.
1: True. 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
22: Back in 2019, I made a documentary for HBO called One Nation Under Stress. And what was true then is still true now. Money and financial problems are consistently ranked as the number one cause of stress in the United States. And a brand new study out of the Mayo Clinic found that worrying about money may age the heart even faster than traditional risk factors. Unlike an acute stressor, such as a short-term work deadline or a brief illness, financial strain is often chronic and ongoing. And because money affects so many aspects of daily life, financial stress can be difficult to escape. Even so, financial stress does not mean you're doomed. It just means you need to double down on the things you know are good for heart health. Diet, exercise, sleep, and of course not smoking. I'm Dr. Sanjay Gupta, helping you live a better life.
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3: Did anybody know that this horror movie about Pinocchio is out today? It's a limited release thing, but it is in theaters as of today, called Pinocchio Unstrung.
4: These are the same people that did the Winnie the Pooh horror?
3: I don't know if it's the same people, but it's in that same genre where all of these have now come into the public domain, so they can do whatever they want with them, and that's why we're seeing all the horror movies based on lovable childhood figures, and this is one of them.
5: Interesting.
3: Pinocchio kills people trying to turn himself into a real boy because he needs their body parts.
5: I like it.
3: Robert Englund from Nightmare on Elm Street is in the movie as the cricket who is egging him on. So that's a thing that's out this weekend.
4: Somebody else is going to have to do that one.
3: Cool Beans, you've seen that or you're just excited about it? Excited. Okay. You're creepy. So that's out today. By the way, I've already got my tickets for Odyssey, so that is going to happen.
5: Are you seeing it in IMAX or are you seeing it in 70mm?
3: No, it was so hard to get. I looked last night and everything was sold out where I looked in IMAX.
5: Yeah.
3: I would love to see it in IMAX, but I also wasn't going to, you know, postpone it that long. Plus, it also cost double to see it in IMAX, and I was kind of like, well, I don't know that. But I probably would have if I could have found it. It's easy to find in the regular, whatever you call the regular format.
5: 70mm.
3: Later today, no, not 70, whatever the regular is.
5: It was only shot in 70 in IMAX. So you're seeing
3: I don't like your tone. Whatever the non-IMAX is.
4: We know what you're saying.
3: Jackass. So I'll let you know how that is come a Monday morning. And also the movie Coyote versus Acme.
5: Is that out?
4: Is that a horror movie too?
3: The first trailer was released. It's not a horror movie, but it is the coyote from the cartoons that you would imagine, obviously. But it's my understanding is it's a mix of cartoon and live action. And Will Forte plays a lawyer who is going to sue the Acme Corporation on behalf of Wile E. Coyote.
4: Yeah. Okay.
3: It sounds pretty hokey. Although some of the stuff that I saw from the trailer was not bad, like the commercial that Will Forte does as a lawyer.
6: Have you ever set a big stack of TNT on the road, hoping to blow up your nemesis, but the detonator itself explodes? Have you ever pulled the ripcord of your parachute and only a bunch of silverware comes out? It's not your fault.
7: Acme is evil.
3: So I don't know what to think about this.
5: I've heard in interviews Will Forte talk about this movie. It was shot like, I'm going to make it up, like 5 years ago. And whoever ordered the movie like just put it on the shelf for some reason. And he's like, this is a good movie. I don't know why they're not going to release it. And once he started talking about it in interviews, like there was a public swell of like, we want to see this movie.
3: Well, it's coming out August 28th, so it's not far off, but they did just release the trailer. It's Will Forte and John Cena, among others, in this combo of animated and live action. And so I guess the Will Forte part is live action. And obviously it says there are special appearances by Bugs Bunny, Porky Pig, and Foghorn Leghorn, who I assume are animated and not live action in that case. So I don't know. I love Will Forte.
5: Yeah.
3: John Cena is very funny in the right situation. So I don't know what to think of that, but it sounds like it has potential. Maybe unlike the movie Motor City, which is also out today. Anybody familiar with this one?
4: No.
3: Guy escapes from prison to get revenge on a drug lord who framed him. And the cast barely speaks more than a dozen lines of dialogue.
4: What?
3: Ooh. The movie is almost totally carried out by action. I'm just telling you what I've seen. So a lot of fighting is all I can imagine. So How about a movie where there's 12 miming. Lines of dialogue? I don't know if that's hyperbole or if that's literally 12 lines of dialogue. I'm not sure.
5: It's like a silent movie.
3: I'm sure there's a lot of like the old Batman series. So that's out today, too. That's called Motor City.
5: 65% on Rotten Tomatoes.
3: I mean, I figure if you're somebody who really is into that sort of thing, you're probably going to like it. But then again, you never know. But that's wide release, so that should be available almost anywhere. 704-FEZ-3200, talkback button available to you as well. By the way, somebody had a really solid question for you, Woody, that I think you're going to need to address. We'll dig into that coming up next.
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2: Well, it's the anniversary. I don't know if everybody is aware of this. It's the 1 week anniversary of Woody going to get his ultrasound.
3: Not quite.
2: That was a week ago Friday. Not quite?
3: Yeah, later on tonight. You know, you got to let the hour happen.
2: Okay, stop stopping me with things like that. Anyway, as we celebrate, you may or may not have heard the information. Woody was told to cough a bunch of times during his ultrasound and was really, really kind of questioning that with us, but not with the actual technician. Never asked why he was being asked to cough. And there are some people still just hearing this for the first time.
4: Hey, Woody, catching up on this week's podcast. Glad to hear you got your ultrasound. Not so happy you didn't ask the ultrasound lady questions as to why she was wanting you to cough. You'll argue with the Subway lady about eggs and egg whites, but you won't argue about why someone's making you cough. Make that make sense. Woody, you suck.
2: That's a great reference that maybe somebody wouldn't know if they're new to the show. Woody, years ago, got into quite an argument with a sandwich artist about what a white egg versus a yellow egg is.
3: You and the caller wrong. There was not an argument. There was an education. Okay, that's all.
2: Woody went up to get a breakfast sandwich at Subway and was asked if he wanted a, what was the first question?
3: So I ordered the sandwich and the sandwich artist said, "Do you want white egg or yellow egg?" And I responded, "We want the whole egg." To which the sandwich artist got a confused look on their face and was like, "Do you want white egg or yellow egg?" And that's when I realized that this person had no idea that egg whites were missing the yolk, that it was just albumin.
2: No. Albumin.
3: So I had to, I'm like, "Do you not know why it's yellow?" And there was an education that was happening. Because when you say a whole egg, that's everything, not just the egg whites. And this person had no idea. There wasn't an argument. It's not like this person was like, white egg is the whole egg. And then we had a disagreement. I educated a sandwich artist.
2: I mean, you can pick here and there about the semantics of whether that was an argument or not. But his point being, you were willing to take some time out of your life to have that discussion when you could have easily just asked for whichever one you wanted. Meantime, when it comes to your actual health and you getting some sort of procedure, you just willy-nilly accept what's being done without asking. I feel like that's the tone in which the question was asked.
5: Well, Woody, when he feels like he's right, is going to dig in and educate you using finger quotes here, whether you want it or not.
2: You mean like when telling me it's not the week anniversary of his ultrasound because we haven't hit the exact hour?
5: That's right. Dumb stuff like that.
2: Gotcha.
5: But if it matters, he's not even going to ask a question because he doesn't know.
3: I disagree.
2: Okay. So he's like a lawyer. He'll only ask a question when he knows the answer.
3: When a person of authority tells you to do something, you should probably do it. The sandwich artist is not a person of authority.
5: Is your ultrasound technician.
2: You're making it sound like the person of authority, if you asked a question, you were pushing back. Not what was happening.
3: I was asked to do something, not whether I wanted to or not.
2: Doesn't matter.
3: If the person doing the ultrasound said, "Do you want to cough or not?" I would have been like, "What are you talking about?" I would have questioned that. When the sandwich artist asked me white egg or yellow egg, they were asking me a question, not telling me what they were going to do.
2: I wasn't suggesting that you shouldn't have coughed for the ultrasound technician.
3: I'm not going to cough until you tell me a reason why.
2: Exactly. That's not what I was saying.
5: It doesn't even have to be like that. And why are you considering this person a person in authority? This is something you're paying for that's happening to your body. That's like going to a mechanic and they're just like, "Turn it off, turn it on, roll up your windows up or down," and you say nothing. This is my car.
3: If you're laying on a massage table and somebody says, "Turn over," you're going to be like, "Why should I turn over?"
5: That's a terrible example.
2: It is a bad example. But also, again, I'm not saying don't cough. I'm saying cough, but then say, "Oh, that's interesting. Why do I cough?"
3: Not interested. Don't care.
2: You did care because you came in on fire Monday morning. Like, "Has anybody ever been asked to cough during an ultrasound? I don't know what that was." And I was like, "Did you ask?" No. That's how that went.
5: Did your mom yell at you for asking questions when you were growing up? Is that what it is?
3: Why do you got to bring my mom into this?
5: Always comes back to your mom.
2: All right. Well, good. That's why I say good question from the listener. And the answer
3: bad,
2: is
3: bad question.
2: We can't figure him out, nor do we really need to get into his head. And we've probably done more than we should have already. 704-FEZ-3200, talk back button. By the way, we're now about 10 days out from Woody actually getting his gallbladder out for those of you that are scoring at home. So that's only going to bring about more trials and tribulations, I'm sure. So we can't wait for that.
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16: As a parent, when you send your kid off to school in the morning, you know that they're going to be learning, they're going to be spending time with their friends. But a new study out of UCSF found adolescents are spending an average of 70 minutes of their school day on their phones. Now, some kids will say they need their phones to help with schoolwork, but this study found that they were spending the vast majority of their screen time on TikTok, Instagram, and Snapchat. Not really apps that you're going to be turning to for homework help. Now, the study's lead author said, don't blame kids for using their phones at school. Teach them how to resist them. Focus on what they'd get by putting them aside rather than what you're taking away. Explain how phones could hurt their academic performance and also remind them of this. Nothing takes the place of real face-to-face friendships. I'm Dr. Sanjay Gupta, helping you live a better life.
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2: So if I was to say to you that the number two trending thing in America right now is Taco Bell, what would you assume that's a reference to?
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2: 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We'll explain coming up next.
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15: Across the country right now, at this very moment, there are probably arguments taking place about who's doing more of the housework, the homework, the shuttling of kids from this activity to that. It's true. By and large, women do more of this than men. But doesn't have to be that way. And if you and your spouse can level that playing field, it's going to make both of you and your kids happier. Psychologist Yelena Kecmanovic says, this might be how you get there. As hard as it might be at first, try to think of your partner like a teammate, not an adversary. Learn how to do some of the chores your partner does to get a better understanding of how much effort something takes. And finally, take the time to acknowledge what the other person is doing. And every now and then, even express your appreciation. That'll go a long way. I'm Dr. Sanjay Gupta, helping you live a better life.
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2: Gotta say, it's gotta be a good day for Taco Bell when they're the number two trending thing in America, and it has nothing to do with diarrhea. Anybody see why they are the number two trending thing in America? I've put this out on X at Woody and Wilcox. Here's your headline. Taco Bell employee accused of pouring boiling water on coworker.
3: An awful crime.
2: Is it? You think?
3: Yeah.
2: Second degree burns. Luckily, the victim has gotten out of the hospital, but has second degree burns across his thighs, groin, stomach, and both arms. I'm not going to spend a ton of time on this because it's tough to imagine. You can do your own research on just how awful something like that could be. But I did see the quote from the victim. I just saw the skin leaving. Sliding off my body, end quote. So
4: why did they boil water at never mind.
2: Why did they boil water? I don't know. I don't know why they're boiling water at Taco Bell. Is there a lot of tea being made? I'm not sure what they do with boiling water. I would say they're just happy to not have them being associated with diarrhea. But then the next headline you see is Taco Bell flooded with lawsuits over diarrhea outbreak. So that's where we are now.
4: Did we have to go with flooded?
2: Apparently we did.
4: Lawsuits are squirting out everywhere.
2: Oh. Right, exactly.
3: But I thought, like, Taco Bell hasn't been pinpointed, because remember something was said and it was walked back, and do we know? And now there's like this other thing going on. So how do you file a lawsuit? You're gonna have to prove that, right?
2: One of the things that they're claiming in one of the lawsuits is that they marketed and advertised products being fit for human consumption, when in reality that was deceptive marketing and false and misleading. Because the products were or could have been contaminated.
3: All of life has that possibility.
4: This is why people hate attorneys.
3: Right. And I feel like people are just doing this. Like, oh, we can't really prove it, but maybe Taco Bell will just settle with us and we'll get some money.
2: Yes, of course. You're not new to the country, right, Chelsea? This happens, I feel like, every day, probably, just not on as big a scale.
3: Yeah.
2: They and, of course, the Taylor Farms folks who make the lettuce, and some of the franchisees as well, not just the parent company, are being sued. There's, as it says, a flood of lawsuits.
4: So the franchisee was like, hey, I bought this franchise and somehow now I'm liable?
2: Correct. According to the suit. Again, remember, you can file a lawsuit about anything. It doesn't mean you're going to win. It doesn't mean that anybody has to accept it, but... there are a bunch of them, as it says.
4: And by the way, Taco Bell didn't grow the lettuce, right? So, I mean, they just served something that was given to them.
3: Right, but this lawsuit implies that they knew and were saying, come eat our food. That's the false advertising, even though they knew that it was contaminated. I don't know how they're going to prove that.
2: I think you're right. I don't know how they're going to prove that either. And they may not. So, but I mean, I'm not expected to work for my money for the rest of my life, right? I mean, if I see this and blood in the water, pardon the expression, and there may have been blood in the water, if you know what I'm saying, then you go for it. I mean, I'm an American.
4: Almost every fast food place has some questionable food, right?
2: Well, I don't know that that's accurate.
4: That you could argue was not fit for human consumption.
2: I guess you could argue, but probably, again, not win. But theoretically, yes, you could argue it. So that's why I say it was good news for Taco Bell, because the first headline had nothing to do with them other than a woman pouring boiling water on an employee. So good times, good times. 704-FEZ-3200, also available if you're streaming us on the iHeartRadio app. Look for that little microphone. That's the talkback button.
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14: A Better Life with Dr. Sanjay Gupta.
15: I read this interesting story the other day, which was written by a colleague of mine, about why so-called, quote, admin nights are the new book club for busy adults. Now, I learned this is a term coined by journalist Chris Collin, who wrote about this life hack in the Wall Street Journal. An admin night is when people come together for a night, a fun night, while holding one another accountable to an assignment. The ones usually considered back burner tasks, the ones that you've been putting off. The person you choose to do an admin night with matters a lot because that's your accountability partner. That's what one person told us. People love the social aspect because it can bring these boring tasks to light, make them feel more fun. And where you go matters as well. You need to have enough space and hopefully not too many distractions. And again, don't forget to leave some time for fun. I'm Dr. Sanjay Gupta, helping you live a better life.
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1: So that music means it's Fun with Golf audio time. And if you're new to the show, you certainly don't need to be a golf fan. You kind of need to have the mentality of an eighth grader, though. So this is where we point and giggle at stuff that is weird, taken out of context from the broadcast booth.
2: Got it up there. Back hole location. That's okay. Again, respecting the hole.
1: Respect the back hole, my friend.
3: McGreevy to this back hole location. Filling it up.
4: Okay, a couple holes in a row now, making a move.
1: Fun with golf audio, a little back hole heavy, if you know what I'm saying.
2: That looked to be a good stroke. Kind of tweaked his right hand a little bit. Yeah, he made a fist, leaned the shaft forward, and kind of went down and grabbed him.
5: Tiger Woods is squirted to the right.
6: Added an extra inch and a half last night, and it's behaving better today.
2: Could squirt almost anywhere. He'll get his relief.
7: Add an inch and a half. I'm asking for a friend.
1: Yeah, and I don't know how you add an inch and a half, and why would Ian know that? That's another question. But he did say he squirts everywhere, so maybe Ian was part of that.
7: Yeah.
4: Down into the bottom.
3: Yeah, took a peek at it.
1: Took a peek at it, the man said.
2: Of course, Zach has a strong, strong left-hand grip, and we'll watch Johnson. Just a little too soft.
7: Just a little too soft.
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5: It's just 6 inches.
6: That could have been right next to the hole.
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2: You're going to find that he keeps the flex in his knees a little bit longer. That helps him lean the shaft forward.
8: It's a lot to play with.
9: And the rear end, Fluff, right now. There goes Fluff in the rear end. Okay.
1: Your mic's on.
6: Yes, he's been stroking it beautifully all week. A little crusty, very firm.
1: Right.
2: He looks at the hole, taps it. In 6 strokes. That's pretty sporty.
1: 6 strokes.
2: He uses his hands actively. Watch how much flatter the shaft is now. So if you can envision dropping your shaft to the inside.
7: I can't imagine that.
1: Tell me more. And finally,
5: Brian Hammond is sneaky long and very straight.
1: Well done, man. 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And that'll be up on our podcast after the show. Cool Beans will put that out there so you can revisit it, gather the family around and listen. By the way, side note, today not only National Tequila Day, but also National Cousins Day. 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In some states, that's illegal, but not everywhere.
7: You're right.
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1: You're going to want to sit down for this. Did you see who the latest security breach has happened to? And this one really matters.
2: I feel like it's been everybody, everywhere, every kind of business.
1: Google? Nope, not Google. You're close. Bigger.
2: The post office.
1: It's probably not really bigger.
3: Okay.
1: Chick-fil-A's rewards program has been breached.
2: Are you serious?
1: Because when you think about where am I going, where's my target-rich environment if I'm going to really get a bang for my illegal buck? And Chick-fil-A apparently sent out a letter 3 days ago, 4 days ago, saying if you're part of our rewards program, your information could have been compromised.
3: This rivals the hackers earlier this week that took over the milk company, right? You're like, what is going on?
1: At least with the milk company, there's production, and they're trying to see maybe if they can stop a production line. I don't know what they're trying to do with the milk thing. But with the Chick-fil-A rewards thing, you might think, well, that seems like a limited group. Try over 50 million people are Chick-fil-A rewards members.
2: Oh, wow.
3: Ooh.
2: Well, that includes...
1: I don't know what the current population of our country is, but I feel like that's a nice chunk.
2: I just brought this up yesterday because I got a notice that I've almost reached a new tier in my rewards program. So now I'm frantically making sure all of my points are still intact.
3: In the Chick-fil-A one?
2: Yes. And
1: oh, I didn't. Okay. Yeah. I'll be vulnerable. I like Chick-fil-A. I'm not a rewards member really per se.
2: Okay. Well, it makes sense when you have kids.
1: I have kids, but well, thank you.
2: Mm-hmm. But listen to this though. If I get to this new level, it's basically the same as where I am now. You get an extra point per dollar spent or whatever, but I'll get access to backstage tours at the Chick-fil-A support center. In your face.
1: I actually
3: shut up.
2: That's what it says, and that's all the details I have.
3: 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You get a backstage tour of our customer service area?
2: Apparently.
1: That's specifically what it says. I'm on their website. Among the 10 benefits of being a Chick-fil-A rewards member, one of them, and this is near the top, is a one-of-a-kind experience like a backstage tour at Chick-fil-A Support Center in Atlanta. Which, by the way, I've done the due diligence. And that would normally run you, as a peon, $10. So, I'm not sure.
2: Can I get my family in as well at that price?
1: I think you're in for free when you reach that exclusive tier on your Chick-fil-A rewards membership.
3: Who's paying to go on a corporate tour?
1: Right. You can do that. You don't have to be a rewards member. Just you have to pay in that case.
2: Well, I'm curious about what is there to see.
1: You'll experience our most valued company assets, our hospitable people, and our unique story. It's a guided walking tour through the history, culture, and values of Truett Cathy, located at their corporate headquarters in Atlanta.
2: It's got to be kind of like a museum of sorts, then. It's not just people on the phone.
3: You'll get a chance to poop in the employee restroom.
2: No.
1: When you think about all the things that you get as a rewards member for all kinds of businesses, I'd be fascinated if there's one that's funnier than that or quirkier than that.
2: And
1: I mean, mostly we want free food, right? I mean, that's the bottom of it.
2: Yeah, that must be why they're hacking in, to take points and, you know,
3: credit card information,
2: stuff like
3: maybe.
2: That. Yeah, it can't just be for the backstage tour. Because have you heard of any other company's rewards program?
3: No.
2: Being hacked?
1: No. No, but most of it, it's just you want, you know, gift cards, you want, you know, discounts, you want maybe a heads up on something that no one else gets. Those I can all see, but I'd never heard of getting a tour of their corporate headquarters.
2: Well, I mean,
1: like, that's, you think a little bit too much of yourself, I feel like, at that point. I mean, we're all familiar with the customer service. I know they do a great job. I'm not putting them down. But when you decide to make that one of your top tier rewards as a viewing of our company headquarters.
2: I mean, it's got to be worth it. There are other businesses that do tours, but makes a little bit more sense. Like CNN in Atlanta.
3: If you reach the top tier, you should be able to get a chicken sandwich on Sunday, right? You get a special perk. That would be a special perk. You get a sandwich when we're not even open.
1: Cool Beans just said she eats a Chick-fil-A every Saturday. And by the way, also has gotten a free pair of socks as a rewards member.
2: I've never gotten socks.
1: Is that a sock made of chicken?
3: I'm sorry.
1: What are we talking about?
3: She's gotten three pairs of socks.
2: Cool Beans, are you at the highest level that you can possibly be at?
1: That's impressive. You eat every Saturday for sure. That's like a standing date. You go to Chick-fil-A?
2: That's like spending $8,000 a year. Because I mean,
1: did you hear though? Three pairs of socks. So worth it.
2: I'm amazed, impressed, maybe a little worried that you're accruing all of those points just by yourself.
3: You buying the entire menu?
2: What's happening?
1: 704-FEZ 3200, talkback button. Quirky rewards programs? Maybe. I don't know if even that's a thing, but I'm fascinated what you may or may not have gotten. Three pairs of socks for your effort seems fun to me. A tour of the corporate headquarters? That's wild.
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16: If you're looking to get stronger, you don't necessarily need a bunch of heavy weights to do that, at least not to start. Body weight workouts, when you do them the right way, can be really effective. Strength and conditioning specialist Dana Santis told us, with body weight training, you create progressive overload by changing joint angles, adding instability, or choosing more challenging variations of the same exercise. Two other factors driving progressive overload are time under tension and muscular fatigue. That means the amount of time your muscles are engaged during a movement, the slower the movement, the harder it will be until you reach the point where you can't do another rep with good form. You want to stop before you collapse. Also, remember this, pay attention to your breath. So important. Breathe out when you exert force. I'm Dr. Sanjay Gupta, helping you live a better life.
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3: In a previous segment, we had mentioned that the Chick-fil-A rewards program supposedly was hacked. And through the deep dive, none of us had realized Chelsea. Well, we knew Chelsea was a member, but she mentioned that one of the tiers that you can reach on the rewards program is that you get a backstage tour of their corporate headquarters. And see how things work behind the scenes, like at their office.
4: That sounds even better than a backstage tour of their customer support center, which that, is what how
3: okay,
4: it's
3: you're
4: phrased.
3: Right. That is how it was phrased. I may have phrased it wrong.
5: But we also learned that that's a $10 value that allegedly people are
4: but
5: paying
4: I'm
5: for
4: curious.
5: That
4: I'm curious. I want to know. It's yeah. got to be better than we think, right?
3: Well, nope. No, it doesn't. No. I mean, so who's paying $10 for that? Like, if you're not a rewards member. Appreciate your calls.
6: You know, talking about rewards programs makes me wonder what a hypothetical rewards program would look like for the Woody and Wilcox Show. Mm. I don't have any answers. I'm just asking.
3: Right. No. Well, there. Yeah, you're right. There isn't one, and for good reason. But that we actually may have an answer.
7: Good morning. Call us Jason calling from Fayetteville. Yeah, I got the Woody and Wilcox rewards program. If I listen for 18 months, then they'll tell one joke and I get to laugh. It's okay. I had a laugh about a month ago, so I got 17 months left. So I'm anxiously waiting.
3: As are we, right there with you. So 704-FEZ-3200, legitimately, though, it's interesting because different rewards programs can be very different. 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So when they offer weird things like a tour of the customer support center that normally would cost you $10, noteworthy.
4: Mm-hmm. Socks, noteworthy.
5: Thanks to James, who sends an email. 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You can even buy engine turbine blades with your frequent flyer miles.
4: You said Nippon something?
5: All Nippon Airways.
3: That's a Japanese mm-hmm. airline, I believe. They let you buy airline parts.
5: Yeah, you know. Those of you who are like, I've always wanted an engine turbine blade.
4: They should just send you something fun in the mail.
3: Or let you fly the plane on your next flight.
4: Or just have a flight. I'd rather fly somewhere than have an old piece of a seat.
3: How dare you? Then there's this.
8: I recently joined one of those rewards program things at like Walgreens. I have no idea what it does. I mean, I don't get any extra off at the register. I don't get coupons. I don't get nothing. I'll go ahead and put your number in. I do that and does something magically behind scenes that I don't know about, and that's it.
3: I feel that way about a few of them myself too, and maybe that's user error. I don't know, and I throw myself in that same boat. But there's a couple of them. One of them I think of is the big box hardware store that I go to a lot, and every time you buy something, they're like, "Oh, do you have a rewards number with this?" And you put it in, and that's it. And I feel like they only use it like if you ever go back, they know everything you bought. But other than that, I'm not sure what it's doing for me.
4: I'm sure you guys are getting something and you're just not seeing it. Like you should be getting an email with a coupon or something.
5: Free orange smock is in the mail.
3: It's not that one. It's the other one. Oh,
5: a free blue smock is in the mail.
3: Yeah, I mean, I haven't gotten like a rake or anything when I went through. So I don't know. Maybe it is me. I don't know.
5: A hoe is in the mail.
3: I'm sorry?
5: A hoe is in the mail.
3: Really? Okay. Is that legal? 704-FEZ-3200. Talkback button available as well.
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10: 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That means the amount of time your muscles are engaged during a movement, the slower the movement, the harder it will be until you reach the point where you can't do another rep with good form. 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Also, remember this, pay attention to your breath. So important. 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I'm Dr. Sanjay Gupta, helping you live a better life.
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2: 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Makes no sense. I'm like, give me some discount on what I buy. Don't send me discounts for paint. Crazy. Bye.
1: Yeah, I mean, and they're not alone. I wouldn't even necessarily single out Home Depot in these sorts of things. It seems like so many of them, as opposed to just the way I think the rewards programs ought to be, is pretty simple. Mm-hmm. Like, you spend a certain amount, and next time you go to buy something, they're like, hey, today it's free, or $10 off, or whatever it is. Yeah. But so many places are like, well, we're going to send you emails with discounts. And it's always like, you feel like it's like, these are the things that we've got too much of left over in the warehouse. So you're going to get a deal on that, even though it's not what you buy.
3: I was going to say Total Wine does that to me all the time. I get coupons almost every other day, and it's like, hey, $5 off champagne. Who doesn't drink champagne? Me. I've never purchased champagne or wine or other stuff. And I'm like, I buy beer, and they used to give discounts on that, but then they stopped for some reason. I'm like, so when I'm in there and they're like, are you a member of our rewards program? I'm like, yeah, and it's not worth it.
4: You have a lot of feelings about this.
1: Remember, he wouldn't ask his ultrasound technician why she was asking him to cough, but he's willing to have an argument with the cashier at Total Wine.
3: Like, right. Just, it's...
4: It has nothing to do with it. Like, who can't control it? Send this up the chain.
1: Is this going to be confrontational? Because I'm hoping it will be. Whereas if I just ask a question about the cough during the ultrasound, that would have given me all the answers I needed. So I like to do things the hard way. You're not wrong. Your initial point, Woody, I'll give you that. You are correct. It feels like, you know, they just don't really want to give you cash back, mm-hmm. or discounts. Mm-hmm. They want to give you whatever they think they need to get rid of.
3: Here's something you don't buy.
1: Right. Now, speaking of Woody asking questions of his ultrasound tech, we did get this call.
5: Good morning, beanbags. Happy Friday. I am feeling a little deflated today. Did the math from what Wilcox just said. Woody's surgery is 10 days out, and that's going to correspond exactly with my vacation. Now, I do want Woody to get better. I do hope for a speedy recovery, so by the time I get to the beach, he'll be back, and you guys won't be off, and the show will be on, and I won't have to listen to repeats on vacation. Anyways, Woody, hope you get better, brother.
1: It's funny. I assumed that he was going to say, obviously, he wouldn't be listening when he was on vacation, so he hoped we'd be off that week.
3: Right.
1: That's not what he's saying. Being a glutton for punishment, he's saying he's hoping to listen to our live show while he's on vacation, which I seek help. Is the answer. Listen, I'm going to tell you now, there are going to be some days off in there because obviously he's getting surgery on a weekday in the morning. So we ain't here that day. And then there's some built-in days for recovery.
3: Fingers crossed it's in the morning. I won't know until the night before.
4: Fingers crossed it happens.
1: Well, there is that. Like, let's back it out, right? We don't even know that you're not going to miss it. You might not even find the building.
3: They did say they're doing construction and there's a unique way in.
1: Really? So there's a unique worried. Way in?
3: That's correct. They're like, so like the instructions you were initially emailed, ignore those. There are new instructions coming because there are several entrances to the surgery center that are under construction.
1: I mean, nothing is easy.
4: Do a walkthrough
1: in Woody's
4: ahead
1: life
4: of time.
1: Is, yeah, it's you not. Should. Yeah, go today.
4: Scope it out. Yeah, just wait.
1: It's funny. What you just said, though, prior to that is not as uncommon as I would have thought it was, because we had other people saying, yeah, same thing. They don't tell you when the surgery is.
3: Until the night before.
1: The day before.
4: Mm-hmm. Same with my mom's last.
1: Don't you feel like that's some sort of cop out? Like, I can't imagine what that reason is other than lack of, I mean, are there that many doctors that just...
4: Don't
1: are like, you know what? I'm not going to do it tomorrow. I mean, what would be the reason that they'd need to wait?
3: It would be like booking an airline ticket and they're like, we'll let you know when you're taking off the day before.
4: Maybe because of space issues and you have to have a room to do these things. And if emergencies pop up, then maybe you don't have, you have to move the schedule around a little. I'm just guessing. We have more medical professionals listening. I'm sure somebody can ring in.
1: I don't know, but that I don't think they're typically. Is it in a hospital? It's not in a hospital. But like even, if it was in the hospital, I could understand because there would be emergencies.
4: But there could be like even outpatient procedures, you're going to have like space booked. And even like before you go in, you have to have a place to be. And so if somebody, if something's gone wrong the night before, I don't, then you'd have to adjust.
1: Well, I'm going
4: to
1: tell you this. Monday morning, we may or may not start at 6. Sunday night, we'll tell you when we're going to come on the radio. So that's how we're going to start doing it.
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16: Back in 2019, I made a documentary for HBO called One Nation Under Stress. And what was true then is still true now. Money and financial problems are consistently ranked as the number one cause of stress in the United States. And a brand new study out of the Mayo Clinic found that worrying about money may age the heart even faster than traditional risk factors. Unlike an acute stressor, such as a short-term work deadline or a brief illness, financial strain is often chronic and ongoing. And because money affects so many aspects of daily life, financial stress can be difficult to escape. Even so, financial stress does not mean you're doomed. Just means you need to double down on the things you know are good for heart health. Diet, exercise, sleep, and of course not smoking. I'm Dr. Sanjay Gupta, helping you live a better life.
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2: Talking about rewards cards, just got this note. Hey, guys, the rewards programs at retail stores are not rewards for you. They're collecting information and selling it, so they're getting rewarded, and then they pass off a minuscule percentage of that to you to make you feel better about yourself. I think we all know that. Yes, I know that every business is trying to collect your information, and sometimes I think it's a win-win. I mean, maybe we all are going to find out one day that this collecting of information has ruined our lives. But if it has so far, I'm not, I guess, aware of it. I know they make money on it. I know everybody. That's mm-hmm. how so many companies are making money now. But if the reward is good enough for us, hey, we're all happy. You scratch my back, I scratch yours. But some of them are not nearly as good as others. That's for sure.
3: Yeah. Bill Burr, I think, said it best.
4: Going to these places, right? Even when they're getting your money, like, that's not enough for them. They want to suck, like, more information out of you. When I bought toiletries the other day, they asked me for, like, my phone number. I'm ringing it up. They go, hey, can we have your phone number? No. Well, Siri, we're not going to do anything with this. Really? You're just collecting numbers just for the fuck of it, you idiot? No, you can't have my phone number. Then they get, like, all freaked out, right? Well, sir, I have to put something in. If I don't input something in, I can't get to the next... What do I do? Well, fucking lean on the keyboard, sweetheart. I don't know what to tell you. Stick your finger on the one. There you go. That's my phone number, 1-5-6-3-9. That's it. Live in area code 123. Very exclusive neighborhood. Oh, it's the worst. You have our little savey-safe card? No, I know. Would you like one? No, I wouldn't. Well, why not? Because you're up to something. I don't know what you're up to, but I know you don't want to make less money, all right? Stop f***ing with me.
2: Off the air, Chelsea was talking about the places that don't even allow you to connect it to a phone number, though, even though we all would assume, yes, the phone number is some sort of scam. Places that allow you, that force you to carry an actual card. I didn't know there were any of those left.
5: Yep. Experienced it at one grocery store chain. But you can work around that by having it saved in your phone somehow, because there's no way I can keep track of a physical card.
3: What happened to just the cashier, like, scanning their own card? I feel like that doesn't happen anymore. Like, there was a management crackdown of, like, hey, are you a member here? And you'd say no, and they'd be like, oh, that's all right, I'll scan my own card.
5: Beep. We were in the case where I learned this the hard way at that same grocery store. I was like, hey, I thought you could do your phone number. Like, can you just, they wouldn't do it. They're like, no. We're not, you don't get no savings. I was like, okay, this is what I'm going to do. I'm going to sign up again. You're going to scan this card, and then I won't be back ever.
2: I love Angry Chelsea.
3: There's nothing better than when you're in line and they're like, are you a saver member? Here, fill out this form. And you're like, just write a personal check. God, could this take any longer?
5: No, that thing, though, they usually have the barcode right on it. Look, I've been through this before. Usually it is really easy. You're visiting someplace out of town, some other grocery store. They're like, oh, we'll just take care of you.
2: Or sometimes there's somebody else in line, like behind you, who hears this transaction between mm-hmm. the two of you. And they're like, take mine.
5: Right. Or the opposite, because I have witnessed a fight at the CVS because same scenario, but older gentlemen would not let younger gentlemen use his CVS card for his shopper savings.
2: The young guy ask
5: yes,
2: for it?
5: He did.
2: Really? So he's like, I don't have a card. He turns around to the person behind him. He's like, can I use your card? Yeah. And the guy's like, nope.
5: Correct.
3: The whole thing. Why would you say no?
5: I don't know.
2: Because he probably feels like he's up to something. Just like maybe. Bill Burr feels like the store is up to something. Like, I don't know what it is, but I have a feeling. I don't like the feeling I have.
5: Whatever
2: right
5: he's
2: now.
5: Purchasing, I don't want that on my history.
3: Right. I don't have jock itch. You have jock itch.
2: I don't want that on my permanent right. record.
5: It was a whole thing. And the man mentioned being a veteran for some reason. It was a lot.
2: Oh, wow. It got to that level?
5: Yeah.
2: Like, life on the line for you, young man.
5: Something like that. It was very intense.
2: Buy your own jock itch medicine.
5: Yeah.
2: Wow. Okay. Mm-hmm. Well, interesting. I hope to see that happen again someday.
3: I didn't fight the Nazis so you could save a nickel on deodorant.
2: Oh, wow. So he's a World War II veteran, yes. You're thinking. Okay. 704-FEZ-3200, talk back button also available to you.
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13: Across the country right now, at this very moment, there are probably arguments taking place about who's doing more of the housework, the homework, the shuttling of kids from this activity to that. It's true. By and large, women do more of this than men. But doesn't have to be that way. And if you and your spouse can level that playing field, it's going to make both of you and your kids happier. Psychologist Yelena Kecmanovich says this might be how you get there. As hard as it might be at first, try to think of your partner like a teammate, not an adversary. Learn how to do some of the chores your partner does to get a better understanding of how

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3: So we're talking about Woody's gallbladder surgery. We so far scheduled for the 4th, which is a week from Tuesday. And as we said, you don't find out until the day before when the actual surgery is. In other words, time of day. So obviously we were talking about we're going to have to take a day off because we think it's going to be in the morning. Obviously, they typically try to schedule all that stuff in the morning. Couple of calls I want to get to, but we were wondering why only schedule it the day before. So interesting answer.
4: You know, it may not be the case everywhere, but a lot of these surgery centers, the surgeons, you know, they also do stuff at the hospital. They also respond to emergencies at the hospital. My wife had to go for a procedure after she had cancer and she had one surgery and she had to go for another one. And this one was the outpatient. And the doctor that was doing the surgery got called to the hospital for an emergency. Her procedure was supposed to be at like 11 o'clock and it finally happened at like 3 o'clock in the afternoon. Just don't know what's going to happen.
3: That all makes a ton of sense. However, it still wouldn't change. Like if it had been scheduled to 24 hours earlier, it doesn't change that.
5: Mm-hmm.
3: You know, whether you scheduled it a month out or a day out, he still would have been called for an emergency. So how does the time of day being told to you the day before make any sense? That's the part I still don't get. Right? What am I missing there? Because he still would have been called for an emergency either way.
6: Maybe that's why you would wait to schedule till the day before, because is it, you know, a surgery runs over and now you've got a doctor who just did a 10-hour surgery that was supposed to be easier. And if you're scheduled with him at 8 a.m., now what? He's sleep deprived. Like you don't want, are they like truck drivers where you have to have enough time in between? Plus anesthesiologists a lot of times are involved too, and they may have to be involved in something different.
5: Please refer to them as a gas passer. Thank you.
3: I hadn't thought about the day before what happened. Okay, maybe. I mean, that actually is a fairly logical explanation.
5: I remember the last time I had surgery, something like that must have happened because they scheduled it, you know, it's 7 o'clock in the morning and they're like, show up at 5 or whatever they said. And so I did. And then, you know, 2 o'clock in the afternoon, I still hadn't had surgery. And because there was some other emergency and there was no room available. And, you know, meanwhile, I hadn't eaten. They're like, don't eat 12 hours before you come in.
3: That's what I was just going to say.
5: Oh, I sucked.
6: You had to wait 8 hours?
5: It was something crazy like that. Like they kept checking on me. You need anything? I'm like, can I get a glass of water? No. Okay.
6: Yeah, before mine, I couldn't have anything.
5: Can I have something to read? Because I'm like in the gown. Not in a waiting room. I'm back behind the scenes. They've taken it. I don't have my phone. I don't have anything. And I'm just like, can I get a newspaper or a magazine?
6: They're like, you don't read, sir.
3: Whatever, old man. This is in 1930.
6: Right. But remember when I told you all those years of stealing cable and has caused you to have bad luck in medical situations with scheduling?
5: This was years before I allegedly stole cable.
6: I'm just saying, your bad luck. I don't wish it upon you. I'm just noting it.
3: Hang on.
7: Let me get this clear. Y'all are taking days off because Woody's having surgery. Is Woody paying y'all to do this just so y'all don't find out that the show's funnier without him? Woody, that's a pretty smart plan, but you still suck.
5: This show falls apart without me.
3: That's right. We can't do it without Woody. But he does make an interesting point. What would we discover how the show sounds once Woody's not here?
5: Horrible.
3: The reality is, I'll pull back the curtain on that. Different morning shows do that different ways. And as a listener, I've listened, obviously, to other morning shows when I wasn't on the radio. And if it's a show you like and that's like a 3-person show, let's say, mm-hmm. and everybody gets, let's just say, 4 weeks of vacation. If we take it all together, then there are 4 weeks out of the year where the show is not normal. But if we each take individual vacations, then there's 12 weeks out of the year where the show is not normal. And I remember listening to shows that I loved that when one person wasn't there, it was a whole different show and I didn't like it. And so now you get that for 3 months. because they're all taking different vacations. Whereas if you take the same vacation, it's harder to coordinate. And we had to make Woody's gallbladder go bad, but we all do it at the same time. That way the show is at a minimum when it's hobbled by one person not being there.
5: More so, horrible, less often.
3: Did that make sense? I don't think that made sense, did it? We may need to take the day off today.
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1: Well, Chelsea's kid making a sandwich in the middle of the night led to some interesting stories that were really unrelated, but odd things that you'd done. Maybe you'd had enough to drink and went a little too far, or potentially an Ambien story or two. They continue to trickle in, and I appreciate that on our voicemail.
2: All right, so a long time ago, my buddy woke up with face covered in like death metal makeup. Full on. He thought he was pranked at first, but then he found a receipt in his pocket from 3:30 in the morning where he drove a 35-mile round trip for a $2 stick of eyeliner and then came home, did himself up, and apparently passed out. But yeah, don't worry, he doesn't drink anymore, so...
1: That's not good.
3: That's so scary.
1: I feel like there may be a lot of things at play in that
4: one. That's not good.
1: Ooh. What's going on?
3: Right.
1: Okay. All right. Well, at least he's not drinking anymore. So it was drinking in this case, apparently, not Ambien like it was in this case, or both.
5: All right, y'all, I got two Ambien stories. Not going to share the first one. I should have learned from the first one. Way later in life, second and last experience with it, had a friend toss me two Ambien when I was flying overseas. It was a 14-hour flight. Said, take these, have you a drink. It'll be a good one. I took both and had a drink on the first flight. I thought I went to sleep, but I didn't. I stayed up for about 14 hours smashing airplane bottles, apparently. Came to in another country and only had my bag and my passport, missing my carry-on, my phone, and my wallet.
1: And remember, he said that was the second story, and he wasn't going to tell the first Ambien what? Story. So
3: how could it be worse?
1: It had to be.
4: Some sort of crime.
1: He was embarrassed by the other one, but not this one. Oh, man.
4: Ended up in a Bosnian prison.
3: Start slowly. Even when you're on the ground, don't take both at the same time.
4: Right.
3: Pour a little vodka on top of it. That never ends well. Never.
1: I wonder if his other story had something to do with heavy metal makeup.
3: Same guy, you think?
1: No, I don't know. I'm not sure what's happening. I do know this. It is Friday. And so as a bit of a celebration, how about some fun with golf audio? You certainly don't have to be a golf fan. If you're new to the show, it's just you have to be an eighth grader sort of mentally. So we're going to hit that for you next.
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5: Back in 2019, I made a documentary for HBO called One Nation Under Stress. And what was true then is still true now. Money and financial problems are consistently ranked as the number one cause of stress in the United States. And a brand new study out of the Mayo Clinic found that worrying about money may age the heart even faster than traditional risk factors. Unlike an acute stressor, such as a short-term work deadline or a brief illness, financial strain is often chronic and ongoing. And because money affects so many aspects of daily life, financial stress can be difficult to escape. Even so, financial stress does not mean you're doomed. It just means you need to double down on the things you know are good for heart health. Diet, exercise, sleep, and of course, not smoking. I'm Dr. Sanjay Gupta, helping you live a better life.
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1: 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And if you're new for some reason, you don't have to be a golf fan. Kind of have to have the mentality of a middle schooler because we're pointing and giggling at stuff that sounds dirty out of context. 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
2: 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Back hole location. That's okay. Again, respecting the hole.
1: Respect. This match was a little back hole heavy. I need that on a t-shirt.
3: McGreevy to this back hole location. Filling it up.
4: Okay, a couple holes in a row now, making a move.
1: I'd say he's making a move.
2: Yeah. That looked to be a good stroke. Kind of tweaked his right hand a little bit. Yeah, he made a fist, leaned the shaft forward, and kind of went down and grabbed him.
1: It's Fun with Golf Audio.
5: Tiger Woods has squirted to the right.
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2: 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He'll get his relief.
1: Say that again.
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1: I think that's why he got a divorce.
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3: Yeah, took a peek at it.
1: Look at that bottom. 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
2: Of course, Zach has a strong, strong left-hand grip. 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Just a little too soft.
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8: 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There goes Fluff in the rear end. Okay.
1: Turn your mic off.
3: Yep.
6: Yes, he's been stroking it beautifully all week. A little crusty, very firm.
1: Gross.
2: He looks at the hole, taps it in 6 strokes. 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
1: And finally,
5: Ron Hammond is sneaky long and very straight.
1: If you're sneaky long and straight, 704-FEZ-3200. 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Cool Beans will put that up right after the show. 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
2: All right, let's do this. Let's get into it. Here we go. It's been a long week. If you just joined us, you missed it earlier when somebody had a legitimate question about Woody and his health and Subway.
3: Hey, Woody, catching up on this week's podcast. Glad to hear you got your ultrasound. Not so happy you didn't ask the ultrasound lady questions as to why she was wanting you to cough. You'll argue with the Subway lady about eggs and egg whites, but you won't argue about why someone's making you cough. Make that make sense. Woody, you suck.
2: Without rehashing that whole conversation, there might be somebody who doesn't know that Woody once got into an educational discussion, as he'll explain it,
4: right,
2: about the differences between a white egg and a yellow egg, which apparently are the two options for breakfast sandwiches at Subway. But he's right. He will indulge in that conversation, but won't ask a simple question about coughing at the ultrasound. Now, side note to that, defense of the employee at Subway came in.
5: Yeah, I know this is old, but I'm calling to defend the Subway employees. I used to work at a Subway when I was like 15, so 20 years ago. Between customers, we were partaking in the lettuce, if you get my reference. So, I mean, give them a break. Come on.
2: I would ask you if smoking weed makes you forget what an egg is.
6: That's not weed, then.
2: I mean, I get it. I mean, there are probably more than we know of in terms of employees at retail establishments who are partaking in the lettuce. But not to the point that you don't know what an egg is. Right?
4: That is correct.
2: I just want to make sure. Mm-hmm. I mean, I'm not trying to be holier than thou. I'm sure at some point in my life, I've forgotten what an egg is as well. But I don't know.
7: I've been high. I have never been that high.
2: By the way, of course, it's Friday. I did mention earlier, and this is, I'm sure, really important for you. I'm going to see The Odyssey today, so I'll find out all the details on that. Report back on Monday. Don't forget, though, speaking of movies, today the Pinocchio horror movie is out in limited release. It's called Pinocchio Unstrung. You may have to really dig to find where it's screening. Pinocchio kills people so that he can turn himself into a real boy by using their body parts. Robert Englund, Freddy Krueger from Nightmare on Elm Street, plays Jiminy Cricket, egging him on throughout the movie. That's some stuff I didn't know we'd talk about today. Anything else you missed, you'll find it on the podcast. Just search for Woody and Wilcox. 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Then you can stream us, take us with you. Hope you have a great weekend. We'll see you Monday. Intern Dave?
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17: Across the country right now, at this very moment, there are probably arguments taking place about who's doing more of the housework, the homework, the shuttling of kids from this activity to that. It's true. By and large, women do more of this than men. But doesn't have to be that way. And if you and your spouse can level that playing field, it's going to make both of you and your kids happier. Psychologist Yelena Kecmanovic says this might be how you get there. As hard as it might be at first, try to think of your partner like a teammate, not an adversary. Learn how to do some of the chores your partner does to get a better understanding of how much effort something takes. And finally, take the time to acknowledge what the other person is doing. And every now and then, even express your appreciation. That'll go a long way. I'm Dr. Sanjay Gupta, helping you live a better life.
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0: Shine Down dropping another new single on us. That's Young Again, 99.9 The Fox and New Rock. Crocus is next. It's a Big Hair Friday, and we're jamming the best of the 80s with hair metal as we party into the weekend. Ballroom Blitz coming up alongside Foo Fighters, Red Hot Chili Peppers, and Tom Petty and the Heartbreakers.
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16: Even for people who fall asleep easily, staying asleep can be difficult. You wake up, your mind starts to race, you can't turn those thoughts off. Sleep experts say there are a few things you can try. Cognitive shuffling. That's when you choose a random, impersonal, non-emotional word. Then for each letter of that word, think of as many words that begin with each letter as you can before moving on to the next one. It distracts your brain from stress. It also mimics the fragmented thought patterns that usually occur as you drift off to sleep. Sensory grounding is something else. That's when you work through things you can hear, feel, see, smell, or taste. That helps you to be in the moment instead of dwelling on the past or the future. Or just do a mental walkthrough of a place you know well. Familiar but neutral imagery that can calm the brain. I'm Dr. Sanjay Gupta, helping you live a better life.
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It's in town through the 25th. 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
17: What are the chances you are listening to this while drinking a nice hot cup of coffee? If so, don't let me stop you. For years, we've been reporting on the health benefits of coffee, and that's not going to stop today. A new study, this one out of Harvard School of Public Health, found that coffee and tea could help lower your risk of developing dementia. People who enjoyed 1 to 3 caffeinated cups a day saw the biggest impact. In addition to the caffeine, coffee contains hundreds of bioactive compounds that can influence inflammation, glucose metabolism, vascular function, and oxidative stress. It's also possible coffee drinkers might be doing other things that keep them healthy. Eating a more balanced diet, getting plenty of exercise, sleep, not smoking, or drinking too much alcohol. And finally, staying socially active. I'm Dr. Sanjay Gupta, helping you live a better life.
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3: A better life with Dr. Sanjay Gupta.
16: As a parent, when you send your kid off to school in the morning, you know that they're going to be learning, they're going to be spending time with their friends. But new study out of UCSF found adolescents are spending an average of 70 minutes of their school day on their phones. Now, some kids will say they need their phones to help with schoolwork, but this study found that they were spending the vast majority of their screen time on TikTok, Instagram, and Snapchat, not really apps that you're going to be turning to for homework help. Now, the study's lead author said, "Don't blame kids for using their phones at school. Teach them how to resist them. Focus on what they'd get by putting them aside rather than what you're taking away. Explain how phones could hurt their academic performance, and also remind them of this. Nothing takes the place of real face-to-face friendships." I'm Dr. Sanjay Gupta, helping you live a better life.
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0: It's not love, but sometimes you don't need it to be. 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The Fox back-to-back with Van Halen. We are stacking the hair metal. Taking a little break as we kick off another big block of nonstop Fox rock. We'll diverge with the Rolling Stones, Stone Temple Pilots, then get right back to the 80s, baby, with Damn Yankees.
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2: Is anybody, and Chelsea, you went to fancy pants schools. 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
3: 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We had a badminton team that was the state academic champions. 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
18: Across the country right now, at this very moment, there are probably arguments taking place about who's doing more of the housework, the homework, the shuttling of kids from this activity to that. It's true. By and large, women do more of this than men. But doesn't have to be that way. And if you and your spouse can level that playing field, it's going to make both of you and your kids happier. Psychologist Yelena Kecmanovic says this might be how you get there. As hard as it might be at first, try to think of your partner like a teammate, not an adversary. Learn how to do some of the chores your partner does to get a better understanding of how much effort something takes. And finally, take the time to acknowledge what the other person is doing. And every now and then, even express your appreciation. That'll go a long way. I'm Dr. Sanjay Gupta, helping you live a better life.
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18: Even for people who fall asleep easily, staying asleep can be difficult.
4: You wake up, your mind starts to race, you can't turn those thoughts off. Sleep experts say there are a few things you can try. Cognitive shuffling. That's when you choose a random, impersonal, non-emotional word. Then for each letter of that word, think of as many words that begin with each letter as you can before moving on to the next one. It distracts your brain from stress. It also mimics the fragmented thought patterns that usually occur as you drift off to sleep. Sensory grounding is something else. That's when you work through things you can hear, feel, see, smell, or taste. That helps you to be in the moment instead of dwelling on the past or the future. Or just do a mental walkthrough of a place you know well. Familiar but neutral imagery that can calm the brain. I'm Dr. Sanjay Gupta, helping you live a better life.
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gave me the queen. 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She was holding a pair, but I had to try. 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

0: Motley Crue, Don't Go Away Mad, Just Go Away. It's a Big Hair Friday on 99.9 The Fox, and there is more hair metal on the way. We have Tesla coming up after Foreigner and Everclear inside Nonstop Fox Rock. Don't forget, Creed is playing the Cadence Bank Arena up in Tupelo on, let's see, tomorrow night. It's the big day, Saturday night. You want some last-minute tickets? You want details for the show? We've got both. 99.9thefoxrocks.com. 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
15: What are the chances you are listening to this while drinking a nice hot cup of coffee? If so, don't let me stop you. For years, we've been reporting on the health benefits of coffee, and that's not going to stop today. A new study, this one out of Harvard School of Public Health, found that coffee and tea could help lower your risk of developing dementia. People who enjoyed 1 to 3 caffeinated cups a day saw the biggest impact. In addition to the caffeine, coffee contains hundreds of bioactive compounds that can influence inflammation, glucose metabolism, vascular function, and oxidative stress. It's also possible coffee drinkers might be doing other things that keep them healthy. Eating a more balanced diet, getting plenty of exercise, sleep, not smoking, or drinking too much alcohol. And finally, staying socially active. I'm Dr. Sanjay Gupta, helping you live a better life.
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0: Something Wicked, the new one from Breaking Benjamin. 99.9 The Fox, holding down that new rock, slinging you poison for Big Hair Friday. Aaron Jones, Red Hot Chili Peppers, and reminding you that the official Your Poor Affair by Mississippi Delta shows has already kicked off. Tons of rides, fun, lots of action all the way through the 25th on Highway 9, 6 to 10 each night.
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9: Across the country right now, at this very moment, there are probably arguments taking place about who's doing more of the housework, the homework, the shuttling of kids from this activity to that. It's true. By and large, women do more of this than men. But doesn't have to be that way. And if you and your spouse can level that playing field, it's going to make both of you and your kids happier. Psychologist Yelena Kecmanovic says this might be how you get there. As hard as it might be at first, try to think of your partner like a teammate, not an adversary. Learn how to do some of the chores your partner does to get a better understanding of how much effort something takes. And finally, take the time to acknowledge what the other person is doing. And every now and then, even express your appreciation. That'll go a long way. I'm Dr. Sanjay Gupta, helping you live a better life.
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0: 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Before that, The Cars, in just a few of Led Zeppelin, Green Day, and Bon Jovi. 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
19: 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You wake up, your mind starts to race, you can't turn those thoughts off. Sleep experts say there are a few things you can try. Cognitive shuffling. That's when you choose a random, impersonal, non-emotional word. Then for each letter of that word, think of as many words that begin with each letter as you can before moving on to the next one. It distracts your brain from stress. It also mimics the fragmented thought patterns that usually occur as you drift off to sleep. Sensory grounding is something else. That's when you work through things you can hear, feel, see, smell, or taste. That helps you to be in the moment instead of dwelling on the past or the future. Or just do a mental walkthrough of a place you know well. Familiar but neutral imagery that can calm the brain. I'm Dr. Sanjay Gupta, helping you live a better life.
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15: As a parent, when you send your kid off to school in the morning, you know that they're going to be learning, they're going to be spending time with their friends. But new study out of UCSF found adolescents are spending an average of 70 minutes of their school day on their phones. Now, some kids will say they need their phones to help with schoolwork, but this study found that they were spending the vast majority of their screen time on TikTok, Instagram, and Snapchat, not really apps that you're going to be turning to for homework help. Now, the study's lead author said, "Don't blame kids for using their phones at school. Teach them how to resist them. Focus on what they'd get by putting them aside rather than what you're taking away. Explain how phones could hurt their academic performance, and also remind them of this. Nothing takes the place of real face-to-face friendships." I'm Dr. Sanjay Gupta, helping you live a better life.
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0: 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We're letting loose with Black Sabbath, Nirvana, Bad English, and I'm tagging in Stryker in just a minute. You guys be good or be quick. Have a great weekend. Maybe I'll see you at the Eupora Fair with Mississippi Delta shows. Maybe not. Either way, I'll catch you back here Monday, 10 a.m.
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3: 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We had a badminton team that was the state academic champions. 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
3: Yeah, that was not the champions in badminton. 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
15: Back in 2019, I made a documentary for HBO called One Nation Under Stress. And what was true then is still true now. Money and financial problems are consistently ranked as the number one cause of stress in the United States. And a brand new study out of the Mayo Clinic found that worrying about money may age the heart even faster than traditional risk factors. Unlike an acute stressor, such as a short-term work deadline or a brief illness, financial strain is often chronic and ongoing. And because money affects so many aspects of daily life, financial stress can be difficult to escape. Even so, financial stress does not mean you're doomed. It just means you need to double down on the things you know are good for heart health: diet, exercise, sleep, and of course, not smoking. I'm Dr. Sanjay Gupta, helping you live a better life.
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0: 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Officially into the weekend with a work release program. 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That's on the way around 5 o'clock. Also, if you're looking for things to do this weekend, you can always check out upcoming events at 99.9TheFoxRocks.com. I know you want to head to the fair in Eupora. That's going on through Saturday. Congrats to all our armband winners for last night. Now, more nonstop rock continues and details on how you can qualify for the final chance to see Creed tomorrow in Tupelo. 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
16: Now seems as good a time as any to remind you, you don't always have to take healthy habits to the extreme. Not only are you unlikely to stick with something that's difficult, even if you can keep it up, it's probably going to be to the detriment of something else. And chances are that something else is more important. So if you're on a quest to improve your health, I promise the basics are going to take you much further. I'm talking about diet. Try and be as plant-based as possible. Exercise, meaning multiple rounds of cardio and strength training. And sleep. For most people, 7 to 9 hours a night. I like to think of these things as sort of a three-legged stool, right? If you're not doing any one of them, it's really hard to keep balanced with the others. The key here is you don't have to strive for perfection. Doing anything is going to be better than nothing. I'm Dr. Sanjay Gupta, helping you live a better life.
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around. 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About to check outside the game. 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

0: 101.9 The Fox. That's Warrant in Heaven. Hey, thanks for hanging this afternoon. I'm Stryker. Anything you want to hear, 662-328-0990. And, of course, your home for Steve Gorman Rock. 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
16: Now seems as good a time as any to remind you, you don't always have to take healthy habits to the extreme. Not only are you unlikely to stick with something that's difficult, even if you can keep it up, it's probably going to be to the detriment of something else. And chances are that something else is more important. So if you're on a quest to improve your health, I promise the basics are going to take you much further. I'm talking about diet, try and be as plant-based as possible, exercise, meaning multiple rounds of cardio and strength training, and sleep. For most people, 7 to 9 hours a night. I'd like to think of these things as sort of a three-legged stool, right? If you're not doing any one of them, it's really hard to keep balanced with the others. The key here is you don't have to strive for perfection. Doing anything is going to be better than nothing. I'm Dr. Sanjay Gupta, helping you live a better life.
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23: 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Body weight workouts, when you do them the right way, can be really effective. Strength and conditioning specialist Dana Santis told us, with body weight training, you create progressive overload by changing joint angles, adding instability, or choosing more challenging variations of the same exercise. Two other factors driving progressive overload are time under tension and muscular fatigue. That means the amount of time your muscles are engaged during a movement, the slower the movement, the harder it will be until you reach the point where you can't do another rep with good form. You want to stop before you collapse. Also, remember this, pay attention to your breath. So important. Breathe out when you exert force. I'm Dr. Sanjay Gupta, helping you live a better life.
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It's happening tomorrow night. It is Creed, Summer of 99 tour in Tupelo at the Huntington Bank Arena. New name, same arena, same place. So don't get confused when you're looking for it. Okay, here's your shot. One more time, we're going to give you a chance to win Creed tickets. This is the absolute last chance. Text Creed to 662-328-0990, and we will get you qualified to grab tickets for the show tomorrow night. Hinder's there, Mammoth is going to be there, and Creed in concert in Tupelo tomorrow. Good luck.

0: 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Are you just happy to see me?
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0: 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Def Leppard also requested Hendrix and Dio, Diving Deep for Holy Diver on a Big Hair Friday. 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
19: What are the chances you are listening to this while drinking a nice hot cup of coffee? If so, don't let me stop you. For years, we've been reporting on the health benefits of coffee, and that's not going to stop today. A new study, this one out of Harvard School of Public Health, found that coffee and tea could help lower your risk of developing dementia. People who enjoyed 1 to 3 caffeinated cups a day saw the biggest impact. In addition to the caffeine, coffee contains hundreds of bioactive compounds that can influence inflammation, glucose metabolism, vascular function, and oxidative stress. It's also possible coffee drinkers might be doing other things that keep them healthy. Eating a more balanced diet, getting plenty of exercise, sleep, not smoking, or drinking too much alcohol. And finally, staying socially active. I'm Dr. Sanjay Gupta, helping you live a better life.
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2: Does anybody, and Chelsea, you went to fancy pants schools. 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
3: 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We had a badminton team that was the state academic champions. 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
3: Yeah, that was not the champions in badminton. They had the highest overall GPA out of any badminton team.
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19: 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That really works for me. I'm Dr. Sanjay Gupta, helping you live a better life.
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0: There's your Heartbreaker Killer Classic with the Stones, inspired by called Manish Water, as they recorded portions of the album in Kingston, Jamaica. Manish Water was actually goat's head soup. And they were so enamored by the goat's head soup, not necessarily the idea of enjoying goat's head soup, but just the idea of it. They actually decided that's going to be the name of our album. Thank you, Jamaica, for bringing us goat's head soup. More Nonstop Rock continues. Let's roll on with it. Requested House of Lords for a Big Hair Friday. 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
14: Across the country right now, at this very moment, there are probably arguments taking place about who's doing more of the housework, the homework, the shuttling of kids from this activity to that. It's true. By and large, women do more of this than men. But doesn't have to be that way. And if you and your spouse can level that playing field, it's going to make both of you and your kids happier. Psychologist Yelena Kecmanovich says this might be how you get there. As hard as it might be at first, try to think of your partner like a teammate, not an adversary. Learn how to do some of the chores your partner does to get a better understanding of how much effort something takes. And finally, take the time to acknowledge what the other person is doing. And every now and then, even express your appreciation. That'll go a long way. I'm Dr. Sanjay Gupta, helping you live a better life.
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0: Thank you, Rat. Happy Big Hair Friday. That is it for me. Also, wrap it up, your best of the Big Hair era. I'm Stryker, punching on out of here. Good beer and good night. Enjoy the Eupora Fair this weekend. Be safe out there going through Saturday in Eupora, Mississippi. And next up, it is Steve Gorman Rocks doing his thing 7 to midnight. Until then, ZZ Top lights off another big block of nonstop rock. Have a great one. Later.
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0: Come have fun at the Eupora Fair, Thursday through Saturday, Highway 9, Eupora.
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20: Across the country right now, at this very moment, there are probably arguments taking place about who's doing more of the housework, the homework, the shuttling of kids from this activity to that. It's true. By and large, women do more of this than men. But doesn't have to be that way. And if you and your spouse can level that playing field, it's going to make both of you and your kids happier. Psychologist Yelena Kecmanovich says this might be how you get there. As hard as it might be at first, try to think of your partner like a teammate, not an adversary. Learn how to do some of the chores your partner does to get a better understanding of how much effort something takes. And finally, take the time to acknowledge what the other person is doing. And every now and then, even express your appreciation. That'll go a long way. I'm Dr. Sanjay Gupta, helping you live a better life.
1: We gotta rock. 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